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This program, as well as the Grateful Dead Hour on KHAN, is brought to you in part by Mike Went and Sandy Beach. Mike and Sandy are longtime Deadheads and supporters of the Salida music scene. Sandy's novel, The Memory Chasers, is a Grateful Dead-tinged sci-fi adventure set here in Chaffee County. More information or a signed copy available by contacting Sandy Beach at sandy@thememorychasers.com.

Good evening, Salida. I'm your host, Craig Scott, and you are listening to Cage Free After Dark, or at least it will be dark before the end of this show. Now, this is a new time slot for this show. You may have heard me on Tuesday nights, where my regular show was featured between 8 and 10 p.m., and this is going to be our new time going forward. It's going to be every Thursday, 6 to 8. And also, many of you know that this time slot had been for our Cahen brother Wolf and his radio show, Anything Goes. Unfortunately, we lost Wolf not quite a month ago, and we miss him dearly. Wolf was an indelible presence here at Cahen. He's known for his deep love of music, especially the blues, and his tireless support of community radio. And I'm going to try to keep up that tradition with playing the blues and blues rock. For many of us, Wolf was more than a fellow station member. He's a mentor and a champion. And his infectious passion for radio inspired newcomers to take the mic and start their own shows, and that included myself. Wolf had urged me and inspired me to get my own show. You know, Wolf has left an indelible lasting mark on our station's airwaves and culture, and Wolf's voice

spirit and love for music will deeply be missed across our community. I've got a song for Wolf. I'm dedicating this song to Wolf, and we'll give it a play here.

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0: Oh, didn't he ramble? 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You sure did ramble. All right, let's keep going with the blues.
1: One, two, three.

All right, that was the Allman Brothers Band, and that was live at Watkins Glen in New York. And that live recording goes back to 1973. Prior to that, we heard the Taj Mahal original, She Caught the Katie, and Left Me a Mule to Ride. And that's from Taj's 1968 Natural Blues album. And that tune there has become a blues standard. And the top of that set was The Sky Is Crying. That was Stevie Ray Vaughan. That was his original version that was released on the Couldn't Stand the Weather album. This program, as well as the Grateful Dead Hour on KHEN, is sponsored in part by Mike Wendt and Sandy Beach. Mike and Sandy are longtime Deadheads and supporters of the Salida music scene. Sandy's novel, The Memory Chasers, is a Grateful Dead-tinged sci-fi adventure set right here in Chaffee County. More information or a signed copy is available by contacting Sandy Beach at sandy@thememorychasers.com. And KHEN is also supported by Rock School. Rock School is a program for young musicians that uses the rock band model to offer kids from 4th to 12th grade the opportunity to play music with and for their peers. Rock School holds auditions in August every year. Registration info and more is available at rockschool.org. Check that out. Auditions right here in August. And the town of Poncha Springs will showcase its newly upgraded sound system and acoustics to the community at a free concert on Saturday, August 22nd. That's this Saturday. Tula and Friends will perform at Poncha Springs Town Hall, located at 333 Burnett Avenue. Doors are open at 6:30 p.m. and the show begins at 7 p.m. All right, you're listening to Cage Free After Dark with your host, Craig. Going to be spinning the tunes for you until 8 o'clock tonight.

Right, that was a couple Peter Green songs, and we heard Oh Well by the Mick Fleetwood Blues Band, and that was live from the Belly Up in Solana Beach, California, and that was their cover of the Peter Green original with Mick Fleetwood on drums and Rick Vito on lead vocals and guitar, sounding real good. And before that, we heard Black Magic Woman, and that was from the Peter Green Splinter Group, and that was Peter Green's comeback album after spending decades away from the music industry due to mental health struggles. This re-recording of his original featured his Fleetwood Mac bandmates, Mick Fleetwood on drums and John McVie on bass. And if you were listening closely in the middle of that song, you could hear a signature of Oye Como Va. In the middle of that song, that was Peter's nod to Carlos Santana, who made that song famous. Top of the set, Born in Chicago, the Paul Butterfield Blues Band. That was from their 1965 debut album, and that was the opening track from that album. And man, talk about coming out of the gate blazing. That was smoking hot for their first effort. Born in Chicago, that had Paul Butterfield on harp and vocals, Mike Bloomfield on lead guitar, and Elvin Bishop on rhythm guitar. Okay, next, in this next set, we're going to hear another one from the Allman Brothers Band, and they're going to be covering a Dr. John tune. We're going to hear one from Little Feet, and this was a request from Wolf. He made this request to me when I was playing my first show, and I told him I liked Little Feet, and he said, well, you got to play this one. And we're going to have a listen to it in the next set.

Well, farewell tour, and they say that this time they really mean it. They were at the Ibar Ranch this past Sunday, and they're still in the area. They're going to be playing in Colorado Springs tomorrow night, and they're going to be in Denver on Saturday night. So if you have not seen them perform or you want to see them on their farewell tour, you still have a chance. And the top of that set was the Allman Brothers Band, I Walk on Gilded Splinters. That was a live version. That's from their 2004 Three Nights Live at the Fox Theater in Atlanta. And that was their interpretation of the Dr. John original. This particular lineup of Allman Brothers Band included Greg Allman, Warren Haynes, and Derek Trucks, trading licks on guitar. And Derek includes this song in rotation for his current tour with Tedeschi Trucks Band. And you're listening to KHEN LP 106.9 in Salida, Colorado. And you're listening to Cage Free After Dark. And I'm your host, Craig. I'll be with you until 8 p.m. this evening. Thanks for listening. 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

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Everything,

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1: Man, the board is getting red hot after that one. Yeah, that was Manish Boy, and that was Muddy Waters. 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And that was Muddy Waters on vocals and guitar. He originally recorded that tune back in 1955. And he was backed by none other than the Rolling Stones. And also, this tune featured Buddy Guy and Junior Wells. And the top of that Chicago blues set was Miss Coco Taylor, Let the Good Times Roll. 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And I got another one from Muddy Waters. This next one also features an all-star supporting cast that includes members of the band and also Paul Butterfield, Pinetop Perkins, and Steady Rollin' Bob Margolin.
2: Keep together. Keep together. Fight.

That was Joanne Shaw Taylor, and that was from her second album, Diamonds in the Dirt. That goes back to 2010, and that tune was called Who Do You Love? And before that, Tom Petty and Honeybee. That was from his 1994 Wildflower album. And top of that set was Muddy Waters' Caledonia. What makes your big head so hard? Cahen Community Radio and A-Church are holding auditions for the annual Salida Moth, a live storytelling event featuring true stories told by your neighbors. 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Auditions will be held at A Church on Tuesday, August 25th from 5 to 7 p.m. and Saturday, August 29th from 3 to 5 p.m. Audition information is available at cahen.org. 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

All right, that was an extended version of Born Under a Bad Sign, and that was recorded live in the studio by Albert King and Stevie Ray Vaughan. And that's from an album called In Session. That's a song that was written by Booker T. Jones and was made famous by Albert King back in 1967. This version featured Stevie Ray sitting in with Albert King, and that was part of a Canadian television concert series that was recorded. And that was Stevie Ray having an opportunity to sit in with his mentor and hero, Albert King. And top of that set was Big Mama Thornton. That was the original Hound Dog. That was from her Ball and Chain album. And she recorded it in 1952. And Elvis Presley later recorded it in 1956. Okay, you've been listening to Cage Free After Dark. I'm your host, Craig. We've got a little more than 10 minutes left in the show. I want to thank you for listening. I've had a great time playing the blues for you. Got a couple more songs I'm going to spin before I sign off. Got one from Jessie Mae Hemphill. She's Fallen Upon Hard Times. And that's going to be followed by Fenton Robinson. And he's asking for somebody to loan him a dime.

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And more info is available at thevicsalida.com. And I'm going to be signing off here in a few minutes. We got Eric Ramsey coming in. He's going to be playing his show, Chicken Scratch. And he's in the studio now getting ready. So I got one more song to lead you out. And thanks again for listening, and have a good night.

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Craig, thank you, man, for jumping in, shifting your schedule. It's great to have you right before the show. My name's Eric, and for the next 2 hours, you're going to be listening to Chicken Scratch. I'm playing some music that I'm digging, and maybe you'll find something you like, too. We have some technical challenges here in the studio, so I'm just trying to get used to the new format here. Hopefully it works. Let's go ahead and start off the set before I do anything else. And this is just kind of a test to see if you guys are hearing what I'm leaving. All right, let's do this. Foo Fighters acoustic.

0: All right, some classic acoustic Foo Fighters. Hope you like that. Welcome, everyone. Chicken Scratch. My name's Eric, and here in the Cahen Studio, Salida, Colorado. If you didn't know already, you're listening to KHENLP Salida. All right, next 2 hours. Yeah, man, we're gonna play a big mix of music. Hope you're into it. It's 73 degrees outside. Overcast skies. I just say partly cloudy. Mostly cloudy with a sprinkle or two. And, man, has anyone skateboarded the Safeway parking lot right now? Because some fresh asphalt over there. Get it. All right. I got some fine folks in the studio with me tonight.
1: We'll let you guess who they are.
0: 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Thank you. All right, folks. Set that aside and get right back to the music. Got a great show here. I'm having to do this on my phone, which is not something that I normally do. So there could be some lags, or delays, and some mishaps. However, we will get the music to you, starting with Hendrix Frankenreiter right now.

0: All right. Alice in Chains. Who does not like Alice in Chains out there? If you don't, you can't be my friend. Just kidding. If you don't like him, that's fine. You're still a loser. Anyway, before that was the Rolling Blackouts with French Press. Before that was Chuck Prophet. And then we had some Kurt Vile. Man, Kurt Vile, so good. Started that set off with some Hendrix Frankenreiter. All right. Thanks for joining us tonight. Chicken Scratch, Thursdays. Yes, we're doing it here. I have some assistants in the room that would like to read some PSAs. Allison, what do you have for us tonight?
1: 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This is really fun to go to. You should definitely go.
0: Yes.
1: This year's theme is Shelter in Place, Seeking, Finding, or Losing Home. 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
0: I look forward to this every 6 months. I think they do it twice a year. Super interesting stories from the community. It's really a cool thing to go see.
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0: Awesome.
1: I don't know, finally, but Elizabeth Ann's Haven, an anti-human trafficking program of Bringing Our Valley Hope, will hold its fifth annual community dinner on Saturday, August 22nd. 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
0: All right.
1: Well, I'll just do this one more.
0: I was going to ask if Shelley maybe had an announcement to make.
1: Nope.
0: I apparently not. Allison, continue.
1: Okay, last one, everyone. 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
0: Thanks, Ramps and Alleys. That's such a cool organization over there. Got a mini half pipe. It's pretty sick. Food court. Yeah, right there. Pretty bitchin'. All right, well, you know what? Let's play some more music, shall we? Where are we at here? I was trying to get to the computer, but I'm going back to my phone now. We're going to start this next set off with some Thievery Corporation. Mm-hmm. Booyah.

classic Blondie. Right before that was some RJD2, who, by the way, is going to be at the concert in BV, the Meadows. Check it out. Right before that was Triptease. Started that set off with Thievery Corporation, Mandala. 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All right. Thanks, folks, for joining us at Cahen, Salida's community radio station. If you're just in the car and driving through, you got it tuned to just the local. You just happen to just, you're tuned in. You heard something you liked. You're like, what is this? Who is playing this kind of music right now on my radio? Well, it's Chicken Scratch at Salida's community radio station, Cahen. So thanks for tuning in. Don't hit that dial. All right, folks. What makes somewhere feel like home? This year, the annual Salida Moth explores shelter and place, seeking finding or losing home. Through true stories of belonging, leaving, finding refuge, and finding your place somewhere unexpected. Cahen Community Radio and A Church will hold auditions August 25th and 29th at A Church,

2 currently at the Coop. So we're going to continue with some tunes. Let's start this next set off with some Rockers Hi-Fi.

Well, that was sick. The wheel workers. One more thing to say. Right before that was some Neil Francis. Right before that was the LTJ Experience. Then we had some Pretty Lights, Matty O'Neill, and we started that set off with the Rockers Hi-Fi. All right. Hope you are enjoying it out there. I know I am. Hey, look, it's 71 degrees in the studio. Outside of the studio, that is. The city of Salida's US 50 sanitary sewer replacement project is moving into its next phase as work shifts from Poncha Springs towards Salida. Beginning in early September, construction near Scott Street and Old Stage Road is expected to result in temporary closures of Oak Street and Old Stage Road, with traffic detoured through Illinois Avenue. Drivers should expect changing traffic patterns as construction progresses. All right. Hey, the Chaffee Housing Authority, the Book Club, and Chaffee County Public Health will host a community discussion of Matthew Desmond's book, Evicted, on September 9th. The discussion will explore connections between housing, poverty, community health, and opportunity, as well as housing access and stability in Chaffee County. 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Chaffee County Family and Youth Initiatives will offer a nurturing parenting class for parents and caregivers of children from birth to 5 years old beginning Tuesday, September 8th, at the BV Library. Classes will meet from 9 to 11:30 a.m. Additional information is available by calling 719-530-2500. 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A Blue Zone-inspired lunch is offered by Kalamata Piet. 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All right. Got one more for you. The Glen Canyon Institute and John Wesley Powell River History Museum will mark the conclusion of Glen Canyon Exposed, Now and Then, on Thursday, September 3rd in Green River, Utah. A final viewing and reception begins at 5:30 p.m., followed by presentations at 7:00. Featuring perspectives on Glen Canyon through literature, photography, art, and indigenous knowledge. That is in Green River, Utah, on September 3rd, so plan ahead. I think that's about 6 hours away from here. All right, folks. We've got about half an hour left for Chicken Scratch. We're going to... 25 minutes, I was reminded. 25 minutes, not a half an hour. 25 minutes left and counting. let's go ahead and start this next set off with some classic Red Hot Chili Peppers.

0: All right. Nine Inch Nails. Hope you enjoyed that. Right before that was Crack and Smack. Before that was some Boombox. He's been making the rounds around Colorado this summer. Man, good stuff from Boombox. Right before that was Young Franco. And we started that set off with Red Hot Chili Peppers, Breaking the Girl. All right. Thanks for joining us tonight. Really good to have everyone. Thanks for tuning in to Chicken Scratch. I appreciate you. I will be back next week, Thursday, at 8 to 10. And we have a special thing coming next. We have a new show. I am just being informed about it. We have a special guest here on mic three.
1: 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This is DJ B Gnarly on the mic.
0: Heck yeah, Gnarly. Appreciate you, man. I am stoked to hear what you got coming up. I'm stoked that you're following me tonight on Thursdays. It's going to be awesome.
1: Yeah, tonight we got the first edition of On the Dance Floor. The new show here on K-Hen.
0: Man, I cannot wait to hear what this is about. And I hope you can either. So thanks for joining us tonight. And we will check you next week. Peace.

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All right, folks. My name is B Gnarly. You are now listening to On the Dance Floor. This is going to be my new show. It's based around music that I like to dance floor. Pretty wide range. We're going to give you kind of a sampler tonight of different genres I might be playing today. We're going to start with some of my favorite to dance to. A little Jamtronica, a mix of jam bands and electronic music. That is one place I am happiest on the dance floor. But you'll hear a bunch of other genres tonight. We got some metal, we got some ska, we got some folk, we got some indie, we got some pop, and we got some bluegrass, and a little bit of dubstep at the end of the night as well. So, without further ado, we're going to start with my favorite band to dance to. We got a little bit of Dirtwire.

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We're going to start to move a little chronologically in what I learned to dance to originally. And that starts with some nu metal. Here we have Freak on a Leash by Korn.

All right. As you could tell, my early dancing was very thrashy, very headbangy. And that is kind of how I learned to dance originally. From there, I, explored more into the ska genre. Coming up next, we have Doin' Time by Sublime.

All right, Cahen. Real quick PSA for you. The town of Poncha Springs will showcase its newly upgraded sound system and acoustics to the community at a free concert on Saturday, August 22nd. 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Doors open at 6:30 p.m. and the show begins at 7 p.m. Awesome. All right. After that, I started exploring a little bit of rap. I didn't dive too deep into this, but Kid Cudi ended up being one of my favorites from that genre. So here is Day and Night by Kid Cudi.

Awesome. Next up, we have Still Feel by Half Alive. I really jumped into the indie genre after that. And this band in particular was pretty influential in my dancing career on, well, my career on the dance floor. I went to see their concerts, and their backup dancers absolutely blew me away and inspired me. So without further ado, here's Still Feel.

All right, we got another PSA for you. Chaffee County Public Health is encouraging residents to monitor local air quality as wildfire smoke continues to affect the region. 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Awesome. Next up, we got When It Lands by Rainbow Kitten Surprise.

After that indie stint, I definitely went pretty hard into some of that more alternative pop, like Still Woozy, Baker, and some Glass Animals. And also in that time period, a bunch of my friends started introducing me to electronic music. I prefer the dubstep area of that, so without further ado, we're going to move into some of that. Here is Gunslinger by Liquid Stranger and Pistol.

After that, I quickly moved to Salida. You could not guess what genre I started exploring once I got to Salida. I'll give you three guesses and you'll get it wrong. Without further ado, here's Elephant Revival with a little bluegrass for you.

All right, and to close out the set tonight, we're going to go back to some Jamtronica. Here is Solar Therapy by The Moon Tricks.

0: All right, all those out there in Radio Land, thank you for listening to the first show of On the Dance Floor with B Gnarly. Hope you enjoyed that kind of sampler of things I could be playing along with many others as I start to explore up here on Radio Land. So thanks for listening, and you guys have a wonderful night.
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Maximum distance from the sun, 94,537,000 miles. Minimum distance from the sun, 91,377,000 miles. Mean distance from the sun, 92,957,200 miles. Mean orbital velocity, 66,000 miles per hour. Orbital eccentricity, 0.017. Obliquity of the ecliptic, 23 degrees, 27 minutes, 8.26 seconds.

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Length of the sidereal year, fixed star to fixed star, 365.26 days. Length of the mean solar day, 24 hours, 3 minutes, 56.555 seconds in mean solar time. Length of the mean sidereal day, 23 hours, 56 minutes, 4.091 seconds in mean solar time. Mass, 6,600,000,000,000,000 tons. Equatorial diameter, 7,927 miles. Polar diameter, 7,900 miles. Obliqueness, 1,298. Density, 5.41. Mean surface gravitational acceleration of the rotating Earth, 32.174 feet per second per second. Escape velocity, 7 miles per second.

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bicycle's fun. Baby, I've got my love to keep me warm. Oh, off with my overcoat, off with my gloves. I need no overcoat, I'm burning with love. My heart's on fire, the flame grows higher. So I will weather the storm. What do I care how much it may storm?

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town. A friend, Jim Stevens, brought supplies and he stayed to hang around. That day, two wardens, Pogue and Elms, drove in to check Claude out. They were seeking violations and to see what Claude's about. Now Claude had hung some venison. He had a bobcat pelt or two. Pogue claimed they were out of season. He said, Dallas, you're all through. But Dallas would not leave his camp. He refused to go to town. As the wind howled through the bull camp, they stared each other down. It's hard to say what happened next. Perhaps

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It's hard to say who'd drawn his first, but Claude had made his stand. Claude said, I'm justified. They were gonna gun me down. And a man's got a right to hang some meat when he's living this far from town. It took 18 men, 15 months to finally hunt Claude down. In the sage outside of paradise, they ran him to the ground. Convicted up in Idaho, manslaughter by decree. 20 years at maximum, but soon Claude would break free.

history, where rivers run and disappear, and the Mustang still lives free. By the devil's wash in a coyote hole in a wild Oahe range,

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3: What to do if you see an immigration raid? If you see an immigration raid, you can call the Colorado Rapid Response Network hotline at 1-844-864-8341, open 24 hours a day. The network will send legal observers to protect your rights. 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
4: Welcome to the Bioneers. Revolution from the heart of nature and the human heart.
5: It's all alive. It's all connected. It's all intelligent. It's all relatives.
6: The thing with the man box is that you can't underestimate how hard it is to get out of that box, even when you want to. You know, you're a young person growing up in a fiercely heterosexist society. What does it mean to be authentic about what your sexuality is when lots of doors are closed? The pathway to authenticity is a really difficult one to find.
7: What we try to do, and it leans into what you were sharing, Eve, is creating space. Creating spaces for men to be together. Creating space for men to be authentic. Creating space where we can reach in and grab the hearts of men. You know, it's not about letting you off the hook. We got stuff that we got to work on. We got behaviors we got to challenge. It does not have to be a hostile way to be accountable. We could be very loving and very accountable at the same time.
5: Beautiful.
4: In this episode, we sit in on a deeply authentic and vulnerable dialogue among Eve Ensler, also known as V, and four men working to transform our collective story around men and masculinity. Tony Porter, co-founder of the National Violence Prevention Organization, A Call to Men, Indigenous activist Dallas Goldtooth, George Lipsitz, Black Studies scholar and professor emeritus at UC Santa Barbara, and Luke Charles Harris, co-founder of the African American Policy Forum. I'm Neil Harvey. This is Breaking the Male Code, the Tyranny of Masculinity. Men in the United States are in trouble. That's the conclusion of the State of American Men report by the nonprofit organization Equimundo, Centers for Masculinities and Social Justice. They've had the same findings year after year as they survey men of all ages throughout the country. Most alarming were reports by young men. Two-thirds say they feel alone and that no one knows them well. They feel their futures are uncertain and their identities are threatened, and nearly half report depression and thoughts of suicide. This stark reality should come as no surprise. In a culture that creates impossible standards of masculinity, how can boys and men ever experience being fully human? Especially when vulnerability is often viewed as weakness and met with demands to be a real man. Or man up. And economic hardship doesn't help. When nearly 70% of all households in the U.S. report being unable to make ends meet, men are set up to fail when they're expected to act as primary providers. Feelings of hopelessness and shame often contribute to men retreating into isolation, addiction, and even violence. Statistics on family and domestic abuse remain shocking and unacceptable. Intimate partner violence is experienced by one in four women and accounts for nearly half of women who are murdered. How can these troubling trends be reversed? What might it look like to re-envision what it means to be a man? There's a growing movement to redefine manhood and to address ways that violence is baked into our cultural expectation of masculinity. Eve Ensler, known as V, believes changing society to allow men to be fully human will change everything. She facilitated a dialogue on these questions at a Bioneers conference.
8: I think one of the central questions of this panel is, why are we still here at the beginning with men after so many years of feminist liberation? How do we break out of the patriarchal container? What are the intersection issues we need to address? Have we made progress at all? What will be the thing that motivates men to change? How do we bring up our boys?
4: V is a Tony Award-winning playwright, performer, and activist. She's the author of many plays, including The Vagina Monologues, which has been performed in over 140 countries. She founded V-Day and 1 Billion Rising to end violence against women and girls.
8: I've said over and over that I never understood how violence against women ever became a woman's issue. We actually aren't raping ourselves. Women took this on because we didn't believe men would do anything about it. Now a new time has to emerge where men make this the central issue of their lives and of our times. So how do we make it so? So let me begin by asking each of you, think back into your past. What were you taught to believe a man is?
7: Socialization starts at birth in many respects, you know, and is woven throughout our lives in a whole host of ways. It's happening consciously, subconsciously, you know, in all of our experiences. It's not just our parents, it's society. It's coming in waves in every direction.
4: Tony Porter is internationally recognized for his efforts to prevent violence against women while promoting a healthy, respectful manhood. He's an educator.

0: We were at the cemetery way out on Long Island. That's where he was buried. And we had stopped at the restroom preparing for the long ride back to the city. And all the women emptied out. My mom, my sisters, my aunt, they all emptied out of the limousine. And my dad and I stayed back. As soon as they got out, he burst out crying, right? And so this is a man 10 minutes ago had just buried his son. And he really didn't want to cry in front of me, but he knew he wasn't going to make it for the 2.5 hour drive, and he definitely didn't want to cry in front of the women. And the thing that I remember the most is while he's crying, he's apologizing to me for crying in front of me. And actually applauding me in his own way for not crying. And that's been with me ever since, this notion of men and their emotions, hiding our emotions, not showing our emotions, not giving each other permission to experience our emotions. That experience with him has been a driving force in my work.
1: A similar story is my stepfather, who was a Vietnam vet, and it was the sound of him crying and the sound of my mother comforting him in the other room. But I wasn't allowed to be in that space, not allowed, but I could hear the sound of him crying. And it was his memories and that experience of Vietnam would always come forth.
2: Dallas Goldtooth, of Dakota and Diné ancestry, is an organizer, writer, actor, and co-founder of the 1491's comedy troupe.
1: For me, a lot of my socialization process, I would say, was actually through the eyes and the voices of women. The stories I would hear of my mother or my aunties, all that God, and or the sounds of violence from when my auntie and uncle would fight in the other room, and the sound of crashing furniture, the sound of her crying, the expressions of joy and happiness when we would spend time around each other. For me, it's the attachment of the voice of my mother and my aunties and their relationship to men that was the biggest influence on me as a man. To a certain extent, obviously, I gained a certain negative perception of what it meant, but then also I gained a strong sense of empathy for the emotion that was expressed. And growing up with a culture and a world that really emphasizes the essential feminine power of Mother Earth in our relations, I think that was really a guiding principle for me. It wasn't all healthy. I mean, obviously, from that experience and the things I saw and the trauma that I experienced, that socialization process was a struggle for me as a man.
3: In my experience as a white male, the privileges of masculinity that taught me what masculinity is were often invisible. The expectations that my parents had of me that they didn't have of my sister, the encouragement that I got that my sister didn't, the ways in which I could read and see all kinds of images of activity and agency that in some ways I could inhabit easily because of a gender and racial identity. And so those privileges were often invisible.
2: George Lipsitz is an award-winning scholar and professor of Black Studies and Sociology at UC Santa Barbara. He's board chair of the African American Policy Forum, which was developed as part of an ongoing effort to promote women's rights in relation to the movement for racial justice.
3: Toxic masculinity means you could never be masculine enough, and that's part of the pathology of it, I think, in many ways. The worst thing you could be would be to be gay, to be a sissy, and you constantly have to work against that. And the second worst thing you could be would be to be like a girl or to be like a woman. And so you learn what you are by what you're told not to be. And this, of course, creates a certain kind of masquerade because you're putting on a you that's not you, and you're performing a certain kind of identity, not so much out of the massive privileges you have, but as a sense of feeling incredibly threatened, inadequate, unable to deal with these things the way that you're supposed to. And in the very normative nuclear family in which I was raised, domesticity, the realm of women, came to look like a realm of conformity, of a knuckling under, of lack of imagination, of obedience. So I and my friends could imagine that freedom from that was getting away from domesticity, getting away from women. And so we were taught

0: a contempt and I think a hatred of our mothers, not knowing that our mothers had been intelligent women whose choices were deeply constrained, and therefore they put everything into families they resented. And when we saw those resentments, we blame them because we didn't see the bigger structure. Basically, men come into the world with images of violence, brutality, of domination, of supremacy, and those things are so deeply ingrained in you, I think you don't even know that they're there. They're just the air that you breathe.
1: I didn't have a close relationship with either of the men that I call my two fathers, but what I learned was a very kind of macho conception of what it was to be a man.
2: Dr. Luke Charles Harris is co-founder and deputy director of the African American Policy Forum, AAPF, and former chair of the Department of Political Science at Vassar College.
1: I remember when my biological father took my brother and I to a local outdoor bar, and he ordered two double scotches. So my brother and I, we'd never had a double scotch before. So we were like, what is this, right? And he took out a dollar bill. I was born in 1950. This is like 1955. And so, you know, a dollar bill to me in those days, that was magic because that was 200 pieces of candy. So I thought, you know, I'm going to. So I reached out. I walked towards my dad to the other end of the bar to get the dollar. And as I'm reaching out, he hits me in my stomach harder than I've ever been hit before. So it's the first time in my life that the wind's been knocked out of me. So I'm thinking I'm dying, lying on the floor, rolling over, watching my brother, who's four, drink his first double scotch, right? And for me, you know, he was teaching me about what it meant to be tough, right? I remember as I was rolling over on the floor, he said, "Don't just remember, nobody gives you anything for nothing," right? And so, you know, I learned these lessons about macho. I learned these lessons about being tough. I learned these lessons within the context of being born at the tail end of American apartheid in the United States. And I learned them within the context of a vision of racial justice that was very patriarchal in nature. Well, what do I mean by that? I grew up, you know, I moved from a black boy to a black man thinking that there was a real racial crisis in the United States, but at the heart of that crisis was singularly black men. That racism affected us in a way that it didn't affect black women and girls, not to say that things were easy for them, but things were more difficult for me. As a young person and even as a young progressive, I had a politics that was deeply influenced by patriarchy, right? And by a vision of manhood that was really a bastardization of any kind of a vision of masculinity that would be healthy.
2: Luke Charles Harris. More when we return. I'm Neil Harvey. 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
1: You talk a lot about the man box. You know, there's a man code. Men are told to behave in groups and tribes, and where the pressure of being a man, right? How you're supposed to behave is very hard to break out of. Men need support, right? So I'd like to just talk a little bit about the framework of the man box, like how you each deal with situations where the dominant male energy and to be accepted and to be one of is pushing you one way and your instincts know you have to go another way and what that's all about.
0: Tony Porter.
2: So when we talk about this man box, we're talking about the collective socialization of manhood. So much of how we're taught what it means to be a man. Men are tough, men are strong, men are aggressive, men are dominating. We have feelings, but we don't talk about feelings. We don't share feelings, with the exception of anger. We don't do weakness. And all of that we see as women, which is always very interesting, because when you talk about strength, men are strong, we're really just talking about muscles at the end of the day. Because, you know, because the truth of the matter is, I've heard every man on this stage already mention that it was the strength in women that's created the men of integrity that they are, you know, and we can all give a testimony. So we have this box, and this box teaches us as men to distance ourselves from the experience of women and girls in defining what it means to be a man. To effectively distance ourselves, we have to develop a lack of interest. See, you can't be interested and distance yourself at the same time, right? Then our boys get to a certain age where we give them permission to be interested, and that's usually just in sexual conquest. It's not in relationships, because that's too much interest, right? It's not about what she thinks, how she feels, what she knows, what I can learn from her, her world, her humanity. No, it's about sexual conquest. There's another piece about interest. We live in the United States of America, you know, that's built on group oppression. This country of ours is a construct, and it's a purposeful construct. And in the fabric of its design is really identifying and solidifying legitimate access to resources for those who this construct was designed for. We're talking about white folks, right? White folks in the United States of America, it is not required for them to have an interest in the experience of people of color for their own survival, right? So if they have an interest in the experience of people of color, it's because they choose to. While people of color, so much of our survival is understanding white folks in this construct called the United States of America. And it's the same way with women. Women understand men in a much more in-depth way than men understand women. You know? Now, we as men have given that names, you know what I mean? We find inappropriate names to define that. She's nosy, she's always in my business, push my button, but oh, you know, we got all kind of things we say. But the truth of the matter is, her survival requires that she understands men. And it makes sense that this topic that we're here to talk about is about the male code, and there's more women in here than men, right? If we were talking about white supremacy, there'd be more black and brown people in here by and large than white folks, right?
1: One of the questions we're going to get to is the kind of learned objectification of women, right? It comes into you early so that it's so programmed into you that what then begins to turn you on, literally, is that objectification. And I think, to me, that unweaving, that untangling is so core and critical. So maybe you could also weave that into what you were going to say.
2: A lot of it is not just necessarily about objectification. That sounds just too abstract for me. When we're objectifying women, looking at women, I'd rather say we're looking at body parts. Then that helps me to really understand is, you know, is more than objectification, it's dehumanizing.
1: Yeah.
2: You know, because they're not people then. They're, you know what I mean? I'm not saying it's like I got it all together. I do it. Maybe the difference for we as men up here is we do it and we say, stop doing that. Yeah. We'll challenge ourselves. Well, other men might be on remote control. And that's where that dehumanization really gets a playground.
1: Wow. So something I know about all of you is that you changed. So I know there's not one particular moment, but I really want to know, because I think it's so critical to talk about what happened to you that got you to be a different kind of man, that got you on the journey to understand that the way it was set up wasn't the way to go.
0: Dallas Goldtooth.
3: I was in 11th grade, and my mom handed me a book. The book is called Wounded Warriors, 18 different stories of survivors, of those that have gone through trauma, childhood trauma, sexual abuse, emotional abuse. And she was in it. And she sat us all down and said, I want to give you guys this book. What's in here is what I have in here every day of my life. And I want you to read it. And it was a painful story, you know, a lot of trauma. I read that and I come to her and I was crying. And who I read in that story, had I not known my mother, the sum of all those parts of that story didn't match with this beautiful, strong woman in front of me that was entirely positive looking ahead. And I carried that with me. That was like a significant shift in my entire perception, because at the core of that story was trauma and pain inflicted by men, by my grandfather, by uncles, by people that loved and cared, are supposed to love and care. It forced me to re-examine how I relate to other men and my female relatives. I went to UC Berkeley, I went to Cal. Automatically, when I step into a room and there's a lot of other organizers, people of color, and a lot of women of color, I would do this thing where I'd be like super exaggerated nice. Something in the back of my mind, I'm like, I'm a big man, and I automatically know that I could be a trigger. Just walking into the room, I automatically be like, hey, how's it going? Like super goofy, weird. And that's what people knew me as. Oh, that's a weird, goofy Indian guy. And it took me a while to really process like where that was coming from, because I was so self-conscious about how I interacted with my female relatives. And to where I carried that with me. And I really go back to the story of my mother, who was never afraid, I'm sure she was afraid and terrified to pass that on to her children. But for her, that was like one of the greatest gifts that she could give, was saying, read this, because this is who I am, even to this day.
4: The thing with the man box is that you can't underestimate how hard it is to get out of that box, even when you want to. You know, you're a young person growing up in a fiercely heterosexist society. What does it mean to be authentic about what your sexuality is when lots of doors are closed? The pathway to authenticity is a really difficult one to find.
0: Dr. Luke Charles Harris.
4: How do you unlearn the sexual objectification of women? That's like a lifelong day-to-day journey, and that what represents integrity is staying on that path. There is a lot of work that's been done in the world that can help men and boys deal with these issues. It doesn't tend to come from men, but there's a wealth of work, right, that's been produced that represents feminist ethics that really need to be at the core of what young men and boys are introduced to in life. The younger, the better. You know, you don't have to be a brilliant psychologist to know that the longer you wait, the more difficult it is. We know this, yes, right? And a lot of this work still doesn't get paid attention to.
1: Well, I just want to say, I don't know about all of you, but I've rarely been in a conversation like this. Do we all agree? Yeah. And I think in many ways, what we need to do is have these conversations and create contexts like this where men can tell the truth. Because it's really hard for men to tell the truth, living in patriarchy. I think there's a grief in men that women feel all the time. I know with my own father, who was a perpetrator, I woke up every day living in his melancholy. You know, I was swimming in his melancholy. So I think what I'd really like to hear from each of you is, what do we do with men's grief? How do we treat it? How do we look at it? How do we bring it up? And how do we heal it?
0: George Lipsitz.
5: Well, let's stipulate that there are things about men that we can neither explain nor defend. But I think you're onto a very important part of it, and that is, when we talk about privilege, we sometimes imagine that the privileged have easy lives and are just sitting around chuckling over all that they have. And yet, privilege is created in such a way that you can never be satisfied. You always feel injured. And you know, you're talking about your father's sense of grieving. In Latino music, the bolero is often a man's complaint about being abandoned by women. It's a trope that happens over and over again. You hear it in U.S. country music. You hear it in the blues. Deep sense of betrayal by people who themselves brag about their own betrayals. You know, there's something about this in which the wounded male self is even more dangerous than the triumphant and victorious male, because they want endless recompense and reparations for the suffering that they imagine that they've had. And no victory will ever be great enough. This is where we need a mix of inside and outside. If you don't change the broader organizations of power and opportunity, then these things aren't going to change. And so part of what men need are successful women who outperform them at work, because the shackles of sexism are taken off. We need to have a society that stops squandering the talents and abilities and the productivity of women for the vanity of men. And so the rearrangement of things, even at the point of wages and the point of production, are important. But we also just need a new social charter in which we have a different understanding of what these relations are.
0: Tony Porter.
6: What we try to do, and it leans into what you were sharing, Eve, is creating space. Creating spaces for men to be together. Creating space for men to be authentic. Creating space where we can reach in and grab the hearts of men. You know, it's not about letting you off the hook. We got stuff that we got to work on. We got behaviors we got to challenge. It does not have to be a hostile way to be accountable. We could be very loving and very accountable at the same time.
1: Beautiful. Yeah.
0: Breaking the Male Code, the Tyranny of Masculinity. Executive Producer, Kenny Ossibel. Written by Kenny Ossibel. Senior Producer and Station Relations, Stephanie Welch. 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Production Assistants, Caleb Wenzel Fisher. And I'm host and consulting producer, Neil Harvey. Thank you for listening. This is program number 216.
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1: 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Well, good morning, KHEN listeners. And welcome to the Sunny Side Up Show. I'm your host, Jim Lofgren. Today's Friday, August 21st. And man, it's just beautiful here. Man, warm days and cool nights. Looks like today's going to be a high of 83 and a low of 57. Saturday's 81 and 57 with a 45% chance of rain. Sunday, 77 and 54, 50% chance of rain. Monday, 76 and 54. With a 50% chance of rain. Then it's upper 70s, low 80s for the rest of the week to 10 days, and 50s at night, and then afternoon showers. I guess we're in that monsoon season. Hope we can get some moisture, but yeah, rained a little bit last night. That was good. It was a good evening. The Ark River, for you river rats out there, the numbers are flowing. It's at 172. Browns Canyon's at 236. Nathrop is 236, so is Salida. Wellsville, Parkdale, Bighorn Sheep Canyon, and Royal Gorge are all flowing at 277. So I got a few PSAs to read. The Chaffee County Sheriff's Office announced Stage 2 fire restrictions in effect June 24th for all of Salida, Buena Vista, Poncha Springs, and unincorporated Chaffee County. Under Stage 2 restrictions, no fire may be built, maintained, or attended. Fireworks are prohibited and smoking is limited in closed vehicles, buildings, or areas at least 12 feet in diameter that are cleared of all flammable material. Stage 2 fire restrictions do allow liquefied petroleum, LP gas, or liquefied barbecues and applications which allow the operator to turn the flame off. And there's more information to be found at chaffeecounty.org. The town of Poncha Springs will showcase its newly upgraded sound system and acoustics to the community at a free concert on Saturday, August 22nd. Tula and Friends will perform at the Poncha Springs Town Hall, located at 333 Burnett Avenue. Doors open at 6:30 and the show begins at 7. Elizabeth Ann's Haven, an anti-human trafficking program of Bringing Our Valley Hope, will hold its fifth annual community dinner on Saturday, August 22nd. From 5 to 8 at the Silver Cliff Ranch, located at 16565 County Road 162 in Nathrop. The evening includes guest speakers, live music, and information about the organization's work. 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Well, if you want to know what's going around town music-wise, after you get off the mountain, the river, or the trails, you can go to KHEN.org, their Instagram, or their Facebook page, and you will find the live music schedule. 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And yeah, next hour we'll get into the live music schedule sampler. Man, there's so much good music this time of the year. It's like, oh my goodness. What else do I got for you? You know, as you get older, you realize that life does not have to be perfect to be beautiful. Choose peace over perfection, gratitude over comparison, and meaningful relationships over unnecessary approval. Let yourself enjoy the life you have built. You do not need to impress everyone. You simply need to wake up each day with a grateful heart. Yeah, my three good morning songs are It's a Beautiful Day from Ziggy Marley and the Melody Makers, Let It Shine from Jeremy Fisher, and Life Worth Living from Surf Hat. Here's a Beautiful Day from Ziggy. Enjoy.

Someone asked me what I admire most in a person. I said the ability to leave people better than they found them, to have conversations that heal instead of hurt, to make people feel safe instead of judged, to be the reason someone walks away smiling instead of questioning their worth. That's a rare kind of beautiful. My next three songs coming up are Dancing Circles Around the Sun from Rodney Crowell, Lifting My Heart from Ulrich Henderson and Forbes, and Step Into Your Power from Ray LaMontagne. Here's Dancing Circles Around the Sun from Rodney Crowell.

The deepest gratitude often arrives quietly, without excitement or celebration. It comes when you sit alone at the end of the day and realize that despite everything you have lost, you still have reasons to love, people worth remembering, lessons worth sharing, and another morning waiting for you. In that moment, you understand that life was never about having everything. It was about learning to recognize the value of what you were given. My next three songs are Everybody Needs Love from Joe Johnson, Beautiful Stranger from The Dip, and No Worry from The Movement. Here's Everybody Needs Love from Joe Johnson. Enjoy.

No worry yourself. Everything's moving right on time. Yes, it is. Never let your age convince you that your best days are behind you. There are still dreams to chase, places to see, people to love, and countless reasons to smile. Wake up with gratitude, release yesterday's worries, and enjoy today. A peaceful heart and a hopeful mind can make every season of life beautiful. My next three songs are With Grace from Chalk Dinosaur, Windows Are Rolled Down from Amos Lee, and River from Yonder Mountain String Band. Here's With Grace from Chalk Dinosaur.

The older you become, the more you understand that peace is a form of wealth. You stop chasing every invitation, every opinion, and every opportunity to prove yourself. You begin choosing meaningful relationships, quiet mornings, honest conversations, and a life that feels good even when nobody's watching. I think I have time for a few more songs. I got River from Yonder Mountain String Band and Circles Around the Sun from Tedeschi Trucks Band. We'll see how far we get. Enjoy.

0: will lit up in some central point. Forces full of gravity to be distributed out to the universe in great surges of energy. This is a design, the pattern of how the prism travels. And the light is distributed into the great forces of nature.
1: I'd like to thank all my listeners and my underwriters for allowing me to do this every Friday morning. I hope you enjoyed the show. 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KHEN is also underwritten in part by Randy Canny, attorney at law. Randy handles criminal defense cases in Chaffee County and surrounding areas and is a proud supporter of community radio in Salida. He can be reached by phone at 719-221-3766, and you can find more information at cannylaw.com. KHEN is also sponsored by Monarch Mountain at the Crest, situated on top of the Continental Divide. Monarch Mountain at the Crest is 25 minutes from Salida and offers a scenic tram ride, a visitor center with food, beverages, and gifts. 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Well, good morning, KHEN listeners. Welcome to the River Flow. I'm your host, Jim Lofgren, and today's Friday, August 21st, and it's a beautiful bluebird morning. Oh, my gosh. What is it, 69 degrees or something? It's like, I love it. My friends in Oklahoma are sweltering with 108 degree heat, and it's like, oh, my. Their low is our high. So anyway, today's high is going to be 83 and 57. Saturday's looking at 81 and 57. You know, with 45% chance of rain. Sunday's 50% chance of rain with 77, 54. Monday, 76 and 54, 50% chance of rain. And it's going to be the upper 70s, low 80s for the next week into 10 days and 50s at night. And then afternoon showers almost every day. So for the river rats out there, the number section is flowing at 172. Browns Canyon's at 236, as is Nathrop and Salida. Wellsville, Parkdale, Bighorn Sheep Canyon, and Royal Gorge are all flowing at 277. I got a few PSAs for you. KHEN Community Radio and A Church are holding auditions for the annual Salida Moth, a live storytelling event featuring true stories told by your neighbors. This year's theme is Shelter and Place, Seeking, Finding, or Losing Home. Auditions will be held at A Church on Tuesday, August 25th from 5 to 7 p.m. and on Saturday, August 29th from 3 to 5 p.m. Audition information is available at khen.org. The Great Colorado versus Texas Tomato War is scheduled for Saturday, August 29th at the Meadows in Buena Vista. This event includes organized tomato tossing activities along with family-oriented programming throughout the afternoon. Gates at 1, the youth event scheduled for 4:30, and the main event's at 5. And you can find more information at thetomatowar.org. The City of Salida's US 50 sanitary sewer replacement project is moving into its next phase as work begins from Poncha Springs towards Salida. Beginning in early September, construction near Scott Street and the Old Stage Road is expected to result in temporary closures of Oak Street and Old Stage Road, with traffic detoured through Illinois Avenue. Drivers should expect changing traffic patterns as construction progresses. If you want to know what's going on around town music-wise, once you get off the mountain, the rivers, and the trails, you can go to KHN.org, their Instagram, or their Facebook page, and you'll find the live music schedule. Comes out every Thursday by noon and covers all the events in Chaffee County and a little beyond to the following Wednesday. Last night, man, we had music everywhere. We had the Copper Children doing the slide of summer concerts at the Riverside Park. Next week is going to be Mosham Pipple, and that'll be the closing summer park music series. They also had A.J. Fullerton and Jake Friel at the Lariat last night. And Joe Waters, though, he does such a good job. Man, he's only going to be around for another month before he goes back to Ohio. But what a blessing it's been to have him doing a residency at the Drift Inn and also a Strange Craft Brewing and some other venues, you know, Decided Distillery and some other places that he's been playing. That's been really, really good. Tonight, we got Christopher Cody Meacham playing 4 o'clock at the Soggy Surfer, David Tipton's 5 o'clock at Liberty Hall, Brian Grace is playing the Drift Inn at 6 p.m., Seriously is playing the Slida Distillery at 6 p.m., Friday at the Farm is Annette and Doug Conlon at Turner Farm starting at 6, Joe Waters is playing on F Street in front of the Riveting Experience at 7 p.m. tonight. That 90s band's playing Trace Litros at 7. J.J. Frazier has a show at the Velveteen at 7. Karaoke Friday at 8 o'clock at Split Happens Bowling Center. Open mic at the Mountain Oasis up in Buena Vista starting at 8. The Deals playing 9 o'clock at the Victoria Tavern. And we have Matthew McConaughey and the Drunken Hearts playing the Lariat up in Buena Vista starting at 9:30. Now, I got this portion of my show that I call the live music schedule sampler. And to everybody I kind of found, it's on my streaming device. Of course, Joe Waters, you have multiple chances every Thursday. You can see him Friday tonight. You know, I believe his show's is at 6 at the Riveting Experience. It says 7, typo on that. And then he also has the Joe Waters Trio on Saturday at the Drift Inn starting at 6 p.m. He's also doing every Monday at Strange Craft Brewing Company, and I think that's all that he's doing. But he has a new song. It's being released today. I wish it was out. I mean, it's being released tomorrow. I wish it was out today. But here's his first release from his upcoming album EP. This is called Inflation Blues. Enjoy.

And that is Joe Waters. You have four chances, almost every week to see him. You can see him tonight on F Street in front of the Riveting Experience starting at 6 p.m. You can see him Saturday, 6 p.m. at the Drift Inn Bar and Grill with the trio. He's also doing every Monday at Strange Craft Beer Company starting at 5, and then every Thursday at the Drift Inn, 5 o'clock show there too. Good artist, man. My next one up is Annette and Doug Conlon. This is called Arms to the Sea. They'll be playing the Turner Farms tonight at 6 p.m. Enjoy.

And that's Annette and Doug Conlon. You can check them out tonight, 6 o'clock at the Turner Farms up in Buena Vista. My next artist up is the Drunken Hearts. They're playing tonight, 9:30 at the Lariat up in Buena Vista. This is called Forever Highway from the Drunken Hearts. Enjoy.

Matthew McConaughey and the Forever and the Drunken Hearts. Man, you can check them out tonight at the Lariat, 9:30 p.m. Next artist up is David Tipton. You have four chances every week to see him. Every Thursday at Little Cambodia at 5:30. He's playing tonight at Liberty Hall at 5 o'clock. He got the Sunday brunch at Osaka Steak and Sushi at 11 on Sunday. And then he also has the Wednesday, 5 o'clock, at the Victoria Tavern. This is called Have You Ever Seen the Rain from David Tipton. Enjoy.

David Tipton, you have four chances in a week to see him every Thursday at Little Cambodia at 5:30. He's also playing tonight at Liberty Hall at 5 o'clock. He's playing Sunday brunch at Osaka Steak and Sushi at 11 a.m. And then every Wednesday at the Vic starting at 5 o'clock. My next artist up is Eunice Collette Tula. She has a concert Saturday at the Poncha Springs Town Hall starting at 7. This is called Freight Train Blues from Eunice Collette as Tula.

Ah, that's Eunice Collette performing as Tula and Friends. She has a show on Saturday at the Pontius Springs Town Hall starting at 7 p.m. Doors open at 6:15, I believe. As we go into Saturday, we have the Salida Farmers Market at 8 o'clock at Alpine Park. We have Richard Moss playing there. Cuddy's Hayden Creek Resort in Downing Coaldale, they're having a carnival on Saturday from... They have music from 12 to 6. It's called Pack the Park, a carnival to end hunger. And I think it's a fundraiser for the granary. They have Echo Rose Rising, the Warren O'Brien Duo, Theodore Lyon, and Levi Dublin. I have some Echo Rose Rising. I have some Theodore Lyon and some Levi Dublin to represent that show. And let's see. And let's get into this. Here's Julia Rose performing as Echo Rose Rising. Enjoy.

I'm just wanted to give you a call because you sent me lots of text messages and I haven't answered yet. It's hard for me to have get super in-depth involved text message like we used to. So I just thought I'd give you a call if you could.

And that was three in a row from the Cuddy's Hayden Creek Resort. I had a Julia Rose Studios, Theodore Lyon, and Levi Dublin. They're having a Pack Up the Park, a carnival to end hunger. It's a fundraiser for the Granary. They have Echo Rose Rising, Warren O'Brien Duo, Theodore Lyon, and Levi Dublin. 12 to 6 on Saturday at Cuddy's Hayden Creek Resort. After that, we have Tom Mueller, 3 o'clock at the Soggy Surfer. Joe Waters Trio, 6 o'clock at the Drift Inn. Shanahan, 6 o'clock at the Dusty Rose Roadhouse down in Howard. Trace Litros has Zigzag Wanderers and Luckenbach, two brand new bands. They start at 6:30 on Saturday at Trace Litros Beer Company. We have Tula and Friends playing 7 o'clock at Poncha Springs Town Hall, and Bo Bones and Orange Reben, 7 o'clock at the Velveteen. As we go into Sunday, the BV Farmers Market, music's to be announced, 9 o'clock, Turner Farms up in Buena Vista. We have Sunday brunch with David Tipton, 11 a.m., Osaka Steak and Sushi. We have Sunday Grateful Brunch with Chris Naska, 11 a.m. at the Lariat up in Buena Vista. J.J. Frazier, 2 o'clock at the Moonlight Pizza. 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Patsy O'Brien and Bruce Warren, 3 o'clock at Trace Litros Beer Company on Sunday. Bo Bones and Orange Reben, 3 o'clock at Herc's Works in Poncha Springs. We have Sad Hands with Bill Kelly opening 4 o'clock at the A Church. And I also have Ryan Erickson of Sad Hands coming in at 11 o'clock for an interview. And Way Out Yonder, 4 o'clock on Sunday with Highside Bar and Grill. As we go into Monday, we have Monday Music with Joe Waters, 5 o'clock at Strange Craft Beer Company in Buena Vista. We have the John Porter Experiment Open Jam, 6 o'clock at the Victoria Tavern on Monday. Tuesday, we have Open Mic, 6:30 at the Victoria Tavern. We have the Monk Brothers featuring David Tipton, 7:30 at Woods Distillery. And Wednesday, we have David Tipton, 5 o'clock at the Victoria Tavern. We have Open Mic and Dinner Show at the Lariat up in Buena Vista at 5:30. Open Mic at the Soggy Surfer on Wednesday, 5 o'clock. And Bruce Warren, 5:30 at Little Cambodia. And that completes my live music schedule sampler. I'm just going to get back into some regular music. I have Arkansas with Weather, Arkansas with Weather, Like a River from Lindsay Liu, and The Last Thing on My Mind from Kelly McWee. Enjoy.

I'd like to thank my listeners and my underwriters for allowing me to do this every Friday morning. I'm going to close out this show with When I Go Away from Mavis Staples and Levon Helm. 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

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KHEN is also supported in part by the Victoria Tavern, a public house and neighborhood bar in Salida for over 100 years. 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Well, good morning, KHEN listeners. Today is Friday, August the 21st. It's 10 o'clock. Oh, my gosh. And it's a bluebird day out there. It's just gorgeous. It's like, oh, my. Anyway, today's going to be a high of 83 and a low of 57. Saturday's looking at 81, 57 with 45% chance of rain. Sunday, 77 and 54 with 50% chance of rain. Monday's 76, 54 with 50% chance of rain. That's going to be the upper 70s and the low 80s and 50s at night. And with about almost every afternoon has, you know, a bunch of rain in the forecast. I hope we get it. As far as the Ark River, the numbers is flowing at 172. Browns Canyon's at 236, as is Nathrop. Salida is at 236. Wellsville, Parkdale, Bighorn Sheep Canyon, and Royal Gorge are all flowing at 277. Let's see, I got some PSAs. The Chaffee Housing Authority, the Book Club, and the Chaffee County Public Health will host a community discussion of Matthew Desmond's book, Evicted, on September 9th. The discussion will explore connections between housing, poverty, community health, and opportunity, as well as housing access, stability, in Chaffee County. 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Classes will meet from 9 to 11:30 a.m. Additional information is available by calling 719-530-2500. 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Well, guys, if you want to know what's going on in town music-wise, you can go to KHEN.org, their Instagram, or their Facebook page, and you will find the live music schedule comes out every Thursday by noon and covers all the events in Chaffee County and just a little beyond to the following Wednesday. And we covered that last hour. And what else do we got? Oh, my gosh, man. I think I'm out of PSAs. I've got a bunch of good music. And then I have Ryan Erickson of Sad Hands coming in for an interview at 11. And he has a show Sunday at the A Church. It's a 4 o'clock show. Doors open at 3:15. It's part of their Sunday afternoon music series. And anyway, I have three songs in a row. I'm going to play Freedom Bus from Sheryl Crow and Jesse Wells. I got Blue Water, Fool's Gold from Poco, and Seven Bridges Road from Ian Matthews. Here's Freedom Bus from Sheryl Crow and Jesse Wells. Enjoy.

And that was Ian Matthews' Seven Roads. Yeah, my next three up are Paranoid Heart from John Fulbright, Listen to Those Eyes from Moon Alice, then Fishing from Widespread Panic. Enjoy.

Wow, some widespread panic. My next three songs are Last 10 Years for Zen Tricksters, Year of Living Dangerously from Frank Miglieri and the Dirty Nappers, and I have Sleepy Eyes from The Mother Hips. Here's the Zen Tricksters. Enjoy.

My next three songs are Live Your Time from Robin Trower, Freeway to the Canyon from Phil Esch and the Terrapin Family Band, and Surrender to Love from Larry Campbell and Teresa Williams. Enjoy.

And that was Larry Campbell and Teresa Williams, Surrender to Love. I have time for one more song to close out my... It's going to be a new release from Leadville Cherokee called Honey. I want to thank my underwriters, my listeners for joining this morning. At 11, I'm going to have Ryan Erickson from Sad Hands coming in for an interview. He has a broken string, and he's running down to Chris Naska's shop to get one. I said, just take your time, and we'll play some music until he gets here. They have a show Sunday at 4 at the A Church. Going to be a good show, but here's Honey from Leadville Cherokee.

0: 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Welcome to the River Flow Live. I'm your host, Jim Lofgren, and it is a beautiful day out there. We're looking at a high of 83 and a low of 57. Saturday's 81 and 57. Sunday 77, 54. Monday 76, 54. And every afternoon looks like it's about a 50% chance of rain in the late afternoons. Let's bring it on for you river rats out there. The arc is flowing, not much, but the number sections at 172, Browns Canyon's at 236, as is Nathrop and Salida. Wellsville, Parkdale, Bighorn Sheep Canyon, and Royal Gorge are all flowing at 277. I'm very happy to have Ryan Erickson from the group Sad Hands in the studio. And man, they got a gig on Sunday at the A Church, and it starts at 4, doors at something like 3:15 or something like that.
1: Sounds about right.
0: Hey, Ryan, man. Hi, welcome Jim. To the Coop, man.
1: Thanks.
0: It's been a year or two since you've been here.
1: Oh, yeah. It's been a while.
0: You've been busy. You guys have been playing all over the place.
1: Yeah, it's been a busier summer than usual. Usually we try and keep it about once a month or so, because Mark and I are both family guys, you know, and I got busy schedules otherwise, and Oso does too, of course. But yeah, it's been a great summer.
0: Man, I'm looking forward to your Sunday gig at the A Church.
1: That's going to be great.
0: And you guys have Aaron Robbins standing in for Mark Monk?
1: Yeah, Mark's going to be camping with his family, kind of last hurrah before school.
0: Boy, tell
1: starts.
0: What his priorities are.
1: Yeah, well, good. Salida priorities, sounds like to me. And then, Aaron Robbins heard that Mark wasn't going to be there, and it was going to be just Oso and I. And Mike Rosso said, hey, it'd be good if you could get a bass player. And right about that time, we found Kevin Graff, who's just an incredibly talented piano player, keys player. So he's going to be joining us, too.
0: I've heard Kevin Graff's name before. Who else does he play with?
1: I think he's been playing some, sitting in with Fuzztron a little bit. He's playing with, was it Easy Jim, right?
0: Oh, the Easy Jim Band.
1: Yeah,
0: that's what I remember.
1: That's kept him super busy over the summer. So.
0: Gosh, that's a busy band, too.
1: Mm-hmm. Yeah, he's been traveling with them.
0: They're trying to take after, like, Santo Rio's a tour schedule.
1: Totally.
0: They're playing all over Colorado.
1: Yeah, absolutely. He's really talented, and it's going to be a different product than our usual, different kind of scene than our usual Sad Hands mix, and it's going to be different, but not any lesser. It's been a real joy. We've been practicing kind of once a week for about 6 weeks now, getting our stuff together. And I think we're all really excited. So
0: I'm excited about it, too. And with a keyboard player, that's going to add another dimension to it.
1: Absolutely. He brings so much.
0: And Oso's going to be there, right?
1: Oso. Oh, yeah.
0: Oh, yeah. With his little one-liners and snide remarks,
1: right,
0: and stuff.
1: Totally, yep.
0: That's part of the Sad Hands show.
1: That's part of the Sad Hands show. Yeah. I miss those guys today. You know, no easy.
0: Everybody's got adult responsibilities.
1: I know. They're all adulting today, except for me.
0: Well, thank you for taking time from adulting and coming into the studio.
1: Yeah.
0: We'll try to make it as painless as possible.
1: Right on. Well, it's great to be here. Absolutely. It's good.
0: What do you got going on, man?
1: Well, I brought a couple songs that I think I brought my set list from what we're going to do on Sunday. Can you hear that guitar there?
0: I sure can.
1: Okay, good.
0: What, you're on mic 3?
1: All right, as long as you can hear it. There we go.
0: The beauty of having a small studio.
1: Right. This song is called The Boy Who's 10 Feet Tall. I'm worried, you can see into my heart. I'm worried you can see inside my mind. I'm worried by the way you look at me, by the way you see straight through my eyes. And there's no sunshine in my dreams at night. That is, if I remember my dreams at all.

0: who's 10 feet tall.
1: Good song.
0: Thank you.
1: Did you write that?
0: I wrote that.
1: Man, you're a good songwriter. There's a lot of good, heartfelt songs. Has that always come naturally to you?
0: It comes in spurts, I think. You know, it's like, I think, I don't know. I think if you manifest it and take time for it and open yourself up to it and you have the time, then all of a sudden all these songs pour out and then you'll go 2 years and you won't have anything.
1: So isn't that funny how it works?
0: That's how it is for me.
1: Does a melody come into your head or just a set of words and then it...
0: I think it's probably a little bit of both. I mean, Sad Hands, we never considered ourselves an instrumental band, but we've got maybe 4 or 5 instrumental songs just because the words never came. So never felt quite right, and the song sounded good, and we still wanted to play it, and we're like, well, let's just, you know, play it like a spaghetti western kind of tune, or let's just play it like a surf rock kind of tune and enjoy it that way. So
1: Very cool.
0: So I think that's actually opened some doors to just not have to have vocals, not have to have lyrics. So
1: that's cool.
0: I never considered myself a singer. I never sought at, you know, I sought to be a songwriter, but not a singer necessarily. So
1: it's funny how everything evolves into what's happening.
0: Oh, absolutely.
1: Stuff. It's like, how did we get here?
0: Absolutely. With that said, playing with Sad Hands, playing with Mark and Oso, I think we've been together for almost 6 years now. We've been together. Our first rehearsals were outside, you know, distanced.
1: Post-pandemic,
0: exactly. And this has been true for, I was in the Screevers with Mohan and Justin Murphy before that.
1: I remember that band. That was fun.
0: A lot of fun. Elliot Smith, good guys.
1: I remember
0: good guys.
1: Bringing up your steel guitar, your pedal steel guitar.
0: My pedal steel, yeah. So I started with a lap steel, and then Mohan and I drove over to Gunnison and bought my first pedal steel. Anyway, all of that said, bringing a song as a songwriter, I'll bring a song and it's just the skeleton of the song, you know, and then sit down with Mark and sit down with Oso. I'll bring it to them and be like, hear it out, see if you like it, you know, and they're always, you know, pretty welcoming and generous. And, I don't remember them ever turning any songs away, but it's fun to see it become its own beast. Like you said, its own creature, its own entity. It transcends what I brought, transcends what Oso brings. And I imagine anybody who's making music, whether you're in a cover band, dead cover band, whatever, would agree. Like, each musician brings their own twist on it, you know. And when we do covers, we call them inspired covers because we obviously are not a cover band, and we rarely stay super true to the original song. We Sad Handsify it, and so we call it inspired covers.
1: One of the first covers I heard you did years ago was Eddie Rabbit's Windshield Wipers.
0: Oh boy,
1: what's the name of that song? It's better than the original.
0: If you hadn't asked me, I could have told you. Yeah, Eddie Rabbit.
1: Driving My Life Away.
0: There you go. Driving My Life Away. Uh-huh.
1: That's one of the best covers I've ever heard of that song.
0: Oh,
1: it's
0: awesome.
1: Outstanding. And then Shiny Ribs did a good cover of it, too.
0: Did he? Okay.
1: Kevin Russell of that.
0: I'll have to look that up. Or maybe you want to play. I don't know if you have it around. But, I'll definitely have to check that out.
1: I was
0: looking
1: at all my emails and texts from you, mm-hmm. and I was thinking that you'd sent me some files, and I can't find them.
0: Oh, well, that's...
1: It's like, in the meantime,
0: that sounds like me and technology, for sure.

0: That sounds like me and technology.
1: There we go. Well, right. Between the two of us, we're bound to lose it. Yeah, I'll send it to you. Maybe if you play a song or whatever, I'll send it to you. Whatever you want to do, Jim.
0: Yeah, I'm noticing your guitar. Is that a new Dobro?
1: This is a Dobrado. Dobrado
0: that is beautiful.
1: With the B-bender and the tremolo bar. Kent Viles, same shop I bought my first pedal steel from over in Gunnison. Kent Viles designed these, and it's a patented B-bender system. And honestly, I've had so much fun with it, I haven't gotten around to really messing around with the B-bender. I do play the tremolo. But yeah, it's a beautiful guitar.
0: Gorgeous, guys.
1: Man. Yeah, it's really. I don't know how good you can see it on the radio, but it's a good looking guitar. He makes pretty guitars. And actually, they went kind of viral. Like Trey Anastasio has one from Fish. Billy Gibbons from ZZ Top has one. Jimmy Buffett had one. Jason Isbell has one. And I mean, I'm not trying to keep up with the Joneses, but for the price point of this guitar, for those guitar greats to be having a guitar like this out of Gunnison is testimony to the product that he's making. So,
0: and more reason for you to come out Sunday at the A Church to see mm-hmm. this beautiful Dobro that he's playing. It's like, oh my gosh. Then he has an array of other instruments too, I'm sure.
1: Mm-hmm. Yeah, yep, that's true. Some might say too many. I learned a long time ago, you don't get rid of guitars. You know, I don't. You know, they might get in the way, but you just add on.
0: Now, your usual bassist, Mark Monk, is not going to be there. He's out there mm-hmm. camping. And you got Aaron Robbins from Roundhouse Assembly mm-hmm. and other plays with Bruce Hayes Band and mm-hmm. Ragged
1: Aaron
0: Mountain.
1: Plays
0: and
1: with it. Yeah, right.
0: And all that. He's kind of playing bass. That's uh-huh. going to be a good fill-in. And then
1: absolutely.
0: You have a Kevin Graff on keyboards. Mm-hmm. Isn't he the Easy Jim keyboardist?
1: Mm-hmm. Yeah, Easy Jim. He's been playing with Fuzztron. He's been playing with us. Both of those guys are quick studies, you know, just really – really
0: masters
1: talented
0: at their
1: musicians.
0: Craft.
1: What's that? Yeah,
0: masters
1: absolutely.
0: At their craft.
1: And just nice, fun guys to spend time with, you know, like practices are just great, fun.
0: That's the way it
1: show,
0: should be.
1: This show Sunday is going to be fun. We'll definitely miss Mark, but it's going to be a little bit different than our usual set. It's going to be there's just going to be a lot of melody there, you know, a lot of melody, a lot of harmony, not necessarily vocal harmonies, but Aaron's going to be playing E-bass. He does play an upright bass, but he's going to be playing an E-bass just to kind of switch it up and keep it interesting. So, and then Kevin's going to be playing, you know, piano style, and then on some other songs, he's going to be playing more kind of keyboard style.
0: I'm looking forward to that show.
1: Thanks.
0: Yeah. And the A-Church is air-conditioned now, so.
1: Is it?
0: Yeah.
1: Well, I'm looking forward to that.
0: Yeah. It's going to be cool in there. But
1: totally.
0: Yeah, Sunday afternoon concerts, I love it there, and man, I can't beat the location.
1: Right, totally, yeah. Yeah, it's a hop, skip, and a jump. Yeah, come on out. We should probably mention, so folks don't show up and are disappointed, it is $15 at the door. So it's an organized event, pay at the door, $15. So that goes, you know, to some of it goes to the band, some of it goes to cost, you know, cover cost and whatnot. So just
0: beautiful
1: know that.
0: Sunday afternoon concert.
1: Mm-hmm, 4 o'clock, 4 to 6. There was going to be an opener, but I think it's going to I think it's just going to be us on Sunday. So we'll be playing Downbeat at 4.
0: Very good. How do you want to do this? Do you want me to look up some files and play some from Sad Hands, or do you just want to keep playing some acoustic
1: yeah,
0: stuff?
1: I think that'd be cool. We worked with Jamie Wolkenbright, and actually, I mean, we've been working on that for about half the time we've been together. I bet it's been 3 years, and again, everybody being so busy. Adulting and whatnot, but we've been working with Jamie on an album, and I sent Jim about 4 songs a little while back, and
0: for the life of me, I can't find them.
1: That's fine. I'll see if I can find them. If you want to play a song of something, and I'll dig them up.
0: I've got some brand new releases I can get into.
1: Yeah,
0: I've got some Railroad Earth and maybe a Billy Strings, and we'll see how long it takes. We've got new Stick Figures out, or new Beck is out. So,
1: ooh, I love Beck.
0: New Beck album's pretty nice.
1: Is it?
0: You want to play that?
1: Yeah,
0: play a new Beck.
1: I would love to hear some new
0: Here's
1: Beck.
0: A brand new release from Beck called Disappearing Act, and we'll be right back, maybe with some files of Sad Hands.
1: Right on.
0: Anyway, we'll be right back.

0: And a brand new release from Beck. That's nice, man.
1: Oh, that was beautiful. I love Beck.
0: All right. We do have files. And this one's called Celeste McKay.
1: Celeste McKay. This has actually Bill Hussey on fiddle. Jamie Wilkenbright recorded this with us. And yeah, it's I can tell a quick story about it if you like.
0: Please do. Jim.
1: Yeah. So my dad was a Swedish immigrant, and I went to my farmer's funeral in Venice Beach, California. They immigrated there from Sweden, and it was my farmer's funeral. My farfar, which in Swedish means father's father, farmer, father's mother. He leaned over the casket. It was an open casket funeral. He kissed her on the forehead, and he said, "I'll see you in the morning, my love." And you know, I heard this, you know, from where I was sitting, and I thought, man, that's really just beautiful, just really tender. I'll have to, you know, it kind of stuck into my brain. I'll have to write a song about that. And many years ago, probably like, I don't know, 12, 13 years ago, I was living in Denver and was recording and writing songs. And anyways, I wrote this song called Celeste McKay. And the chorus is, "I'll see you in the morning, my love." It repeats that. But as art goes, and as we were just discussing, it kind of took its own path, and it's an accidental murder ballad about shooting the character shoots his fiance when she's being attacked by a mountain lion, and he's gonna be put to death the next day, capital punishment, by her father, who's the town sheriff. So, anyways, that's the story. That's the Cliff's Notes on the song, but. Anyway, we had a lot of fun recording it, and you'll hear this one's on the list for Sunday.
0: And did you write this song?
1: I did write this song. Yeah,
0: that's very interesting. And if you guys don't know who Bill Hussey is, multi-instrumentalist, virtuoso.
1: Yeah,
0: you know, he's very gifted. I'll put it that way.
1: Oh, absolutely. Like, yeah, I just emailed the raw song to Bill, and he came up with these tracks. Sent them to Jamie. Jamie put them on. So
0: here's Celeste McKay. Let's see Celeste if this McKay comes up. And here we go.
1: Here we go.

0: And what a good song, Ryan.
1: Thank you, Jim.
0: Dang,
1: appreciate
0: man.
1: That. That was a lot of fun having Bill Hussey put down some fiddle on that, and yeah, we're proud of it. It was good times. That song actually started out, I think I used to play that with the Screevers, and it was a bluegrass tune until Oso got a hold of it. Now
0: what is it?
1: I don't know what it is.
0: It's fun.
1: It's an accidental murder ballad. That much I do know. Otherwise, musically, tonically, or what, if that's a word, I don't know what it is.
0: Man, I miss Mohan.
1: I know.
0: And he was a presence in this society.
1: He absolutely was. He was.
0: It's a
1: character.
0: Reminder how quickly it can end. Mm-hmm. It's like, man, you see him then one day, and the next day they're gone.
1: Right. And I remember at his funeral there at the high school, just watching all the pictures that they flashed up there. Life ends quickly, but Mohan and Buck squeezed a lot of life into the time they had. You know, you just look at all those pictures of them just doing on the river and all kinds of, you know, shenanigans.
0: Mohan was just electric with energy and stuff. It was a positive energy.
1: Absolutely.
0: He made everyone around him smile.
1: Totally.
0: Just, he was very welcoming and very accepting. And
1: truly a free spirit to a fault. But he was probably one of the freest spirits I've ever known.
0: Will, would you like me to play another sample, or?
1: Let me see.
0: We're only halfway through the hour.
1: Right on. Here,
0: I've got plenty of time.
1: I'm gonna do. I grew up hearing, listening to a lot of Bob Dylan, so I'll go ahead and do a Bob Dylan tune that probably most of us know.

0: What a great cover. Oh, yeah.
1: Thank you. I love Bob Dylan.
0: You got that voice, too. It covers thank him you. Really well.
1: Thank you. Gets more Bob Dylan as I get older. He always sounded so old, even when he was 18.
0: Was the guitar your first instrument you started playing?
1: The guitar, well, I probably the first one I was interested in playing. You know, I'd started with saxophone in elementary school.
0: Did you?
1: So, yeah. So I can read notes, but not necessarily on guitar. I can, but it's, you know.
0: How long did you play sax?
1: I think through ninth grade, and then it started to get serious, you know, and so, like, are you going to pursue it for, you know, all the way through high school, college, whatever? And I started playing guitar probably in about the eighth grade, so I just kind of transitioned from being interested in sax to guitar, and then always heard pedal steel, I was working with a guy back when I worked in healthcare. I was working with a guy that played a lot of guitar and really talented guitar player. And he loaned me a thumb pick gave me a thumb pick. And I was like, I can't use this thing. I feel like I've never played guitar in my life. He's like, go back and try some more, you know. And I was like, I remember it was a snow day and I looked up some, some thumb pick riffs and stuff. And I got to where I was like, hey, I can kind of use this. And then all of a sudden I realized that I could turn the, you know, turn the guitar flat, and all of a sudden that opened that door for the sound I love of pedal steel. And I'll do another quick plug, Jim, if I can, is I'll be playing with Luckenbach, with Jonas Harlow, Aaron Robbins also again, Andrea Cohen, Chad Chadwick. That's on Saturday night at Trace Litros. We're partnering up with guys from Leadville Cherokee. They're doing an hour-long set. We're doing a two-hour-long set. And that's a honky-tonk cover band. So if honky-tonk's your jam, is it on the schedule? Am I right, Jim? I see you
0: Zigzag
1: looking for
0: Zigzag Wanderers and Luckenbach.
1: Yeah, so Luckenbach is us, and Zigzag Wanderers are some of the guys, I believe, from Leadville Cherokee.
0: That's going to be interesting.
1: Yeah, they're cowpunk, I think, is what they identify as. And
0: I love it.
1: Jonas has put together a great set of probably like 50s, 60s, 70s, maybe some 80s honky tonk old school country. So Hank Sr.
0: That's going to be so good.
1: So it's a busy little weekend for me and for Aaron. So Aaron's playing e-bass on that set, and I'll be on pedal steel mostly for that. So I'm really excited to bring that.
0: Man, you're incredible on pedal steel guitar. It's like, oh my gosh, it's like you're channeling Jerry or something.
1: Oh my gosh, I appreciate that. Like, I would be terrified to play in front of a real pedal steel guitar player, which is how most pedal steel players feel. It's like when you start playing in front of other pedal steel players, it gets pretty intimidating. Yeah. But I love the sound, and that's probably what you're hearing, is I just really enjoy the pedal steel.
0: Man, you make those things cry.
1: You
0: move your knee, and it's just like, oh my.
1: Yeah, there's a lot going on. It took me about five. I mean, this is a pretty steep learning curve for me. So, and I've gone down to Dallas to the Texas Steel Jamboree, and there's these kids down there that, like, they're just born into it. I mean, these, like, you know, 14, 15, 16-year-old kids in cowboy hats that just shred it. And then they set that down and pick up a fiddle. And, you know, it's that Texas country music culture where, you know, soon as they can walk, they're sitting in front of.
0: Man, if you say steel guitar, you got me. It's just
1: man, me too.
0: And it's used in different genres now.
1: Oh, yeah, totally.
0: There's a band playing. It's coming up in pretty soon at Trace Litros called Sun Junior, and they have a pedal steel guitarist. It's just like makes that thing just cry. And
1: really?
0: It's just like, oh, my.
1: I'll have to check that out.
0: Sun Junior.
1: Yeah. Yeah, I think in that Beck song you were playing, I think I heard a pedal in the background. I know Beck's got a lot of pedal steel on some of his songs. So.
0: I'm anxious to hear the rest of that album of his. But anyway,
1: yeah, totally.
0: back to Sad Hands.
1: Right. Right. Let's see. You know, I'll do. I don't want to overdo it on murder ballads and mysterious songs, but I think I'll do one more that's kind of a song of mystery, I guess. So it's called The Woods.

0: And another good song, Ryan.
1: Thanks, Jim.
0: Man, I like your songwriting style.
1: Thank you. Appreciate that.
0: Man, I'm looking forward to Sunday. It's just going to be fun.
1: We are too. We are too. Really are. It's going to be a unique set for us playing. Like you and I were talking when the song was playing, just about listening rooms and what a different environment that is. So it's going to be fun to play. I mean, one thing I think that with Sad Hands that people always point out is like, you guys are having fun. And I was like, well, yeah, of course we are. You know, that's why we're here. But we do have a lot of fun and just enjoy joking on each other. And, you know, we've known each other now I've known Oso for as long as he's been in town, just about. And I've known Mark for, gosh, going on 20 years. Known Mark since long before he was in town. So good friends and just a joy to make music. And we do have fun. So.
0: And that's the bottom line. You're having fun.
1: We're having fun.
0: You're not taking it serious. It's not a job that you got to do.
1: Totally. Yeah, absolutely. Absolutely.
0: You're doing it for fun.
1: We're doing it for fun. I mean, Oso is a career drummer. It's his full-time job. But somehow he still manages to bring a lot of fun.
0: You know, and a lot of levity to it.
1: Absolutely.
0: His humor is quite unique.
1: Yeah, absolutely. Totally, yeah.
0: How he thinks up this stuff, I don't know.
1: Yeah, we're proud to be the only band, I think, in town that gives Oso Blanco, Jeffrey Kennison, a microphone. So you never know what you're going to hear.
0: Jeffrey, you listening out there?
1: I hope he is. He was supposed to be here, but he's down in Denver. He's down somewhere playing with a John Denver cover band, tribute band, so...
0: Good for him.
1: Yeah, totally.
0: And he's a sought-after drummer. Everybody hires him.
1: Oh, yeah.
0: And if someone cancels, great. I mean, he's the stand-in drummer for he can play anything.
1: He can play anything. He'll make anybody sound good, for sure.
0: He's played Red Rocks and all sorts of stuff.
1: Yeah, he has. He has, yeah.
0: So that's quite an honor to be able to do that.
1: Totally. I mean, I love playing with Oso, and I love playing with Mark. And Aaron and Kevin have been great, great new additions, and it's just fun to be a part of this community's creative process. I think we were also talking, I don't think the mics were on, but just how much talent there is in this town. I mean, you know, everybody should be proud of their small town, I'm sure, but like this town is just so unique when you look at the visual arts and the musical arts. And I was just telling Jim, I was down at my dentist in Denver. We'll probably go to the same dentist till the day I die, if that's a choice. Anyways, but he was in the next room talking to somebody. He's like, oh, man, they have live music every Thursdays and blah, blah, blah. And he came into my room where I was, you know, getting my teeth cleaned. He knew I was from Salida. He's like, I was just talking about Salida, and I just saw a great, you know, Grateful Dead cover band down there. And so anyway, that was a Roundhouse Assembly, of course. But, you know, I think he just went on and on about what an awesome place we live in. You know, he's like, you really got it made, man. You got it figured out.
0: I mean, we're like a music vortex. It sucks in all the good music right here in the center of the state.
1: Absolutely.
0: It's like I've never been to a town that has this much. I mean, it's a one-week...
1: I remember when
0: that's
1: that
0: not
1: used,
0: even
1: I
0: big.
1: Remember when that used to be like, you know, yeah, like six lines long. He just pulled out the live music schedule, and now it's like
0: that's
1: on
0: not
1: a
0: even a long
1: legal
0: one.
1: Notepad.
0: It's just like, oh my.
1: Right,
0: it's like,
1: totally.
0: Really?
1: Yeah, and you look at any one of these names, David Tipton, Bruce Warren, the Sad Hands, Patsy O'Brien, right? I mean,
0: what a talent Patsy is.
1: Oh yeah, totally. So many people. Bow Bones, Orange Reuben, yeah.
0: And then we attract visiting bands and musicians.
1: Mm-hmm.
0: And it's just like, anyway, I'm very pleased to be a part of this community. Very fortunate to be able to wake up here every morning and do this and help promote the local music scene.
1: Totally. You do so much for that. Absolutely. Absolutely.
0: Well, it's my way of giving back. So anyway, they've given so much to me and enriched my life so much, you know, since I've been here.
1: Right.
0: It's 10 years I've been here.
1: Yeah.
0: What a decade.
1: Yeah, totally. I think I've joked with you before that at one point I was convinced there was like three Jim Lofgrens, because you go to Highside and you see Jim listening to music, and then you go over to the Velveteen and there's Jim listening to music. You go to the park and there's Jim listening to music. And like, how is this possible? I know you got an e-bike, but...
0: In the past several years, I have kind of slowed down.
1: Oh, have you?
0: You know, you can't see it all.
1: No.
0: And it took me a long time to realize I can't see it all. And I tried for a long time, and it was just wearing me out.
1: Yeah, absolutely. Absolutely. So, I don't get out to see enough of it. I need to commit to seeing more.
0: It used to be I'd allow myself like an hour so I could go see the next band and then drive up to Buena Vista and see those bands.
1: Right, totally.
0: Now, if I'm having fun, like, you know, for instance, at Trace, I'm having a good time and I got friends there.
1: Right.
0: I'm just staying there.
1: Yeah. Why?
0: I'll catch the next band some other time. It's like I've kind of slowed down. And it's for a good thing, too.
1: Yeah.
0: Being more present in the moment and not thinking about who else I can see or whatever and trying to check off the list because I've pretty much seen everybody anymore.
1: Right. Absolutely. Absolutely. You want to maybe play another studio recording? Or?
0: Yeah. Let's see if I can let it go. Which one do you think about?
1: Oh, you know, let's see. This one's got kind of a funny name. Smell of Sleep is kind of it's about a bad day in Boston. it's kind of a little bit psychedelic, and I think maybe that'd be a good one to kind of...
0: The Smell of Sleep.
1: Yeah. Yeah.
0: I've never noticed that before.
1: Right?
0: I do like sleep. Let's play that.
1: Let's see if it pulls up, yeah.
0: A little slow to load, but...
1: There we go. I think it's another long one. But
0: the Smell of Sleep.
1: It's enjoy, less than guys. 8 minutes, I think, right?
0: Your sad hands and Smell of Sleep.
1: Wait for it. Here we go. There's Mark.

0: And another incredible song, Ryan.
1: Thanks, Jim.
0: Man, you're the songwriter. It's like, this is a really good band. I'm really impressed with the quality of music and a steel guitar.
1: Yeah, that was 3 years ago. I like to think I've come a long way on it was about halfway through my current tenure on Pedal Steel, but you and I were just both talking about how much we love that sound. Smell of Sleep, Bad Day in Boston.
0: We wouldn't really describe you as country punk, though.
1: No, I think we've described ourselves as punk, and you may not be hearing it in these recordings, but I think part of something about punk is you play it with passion, and you play it the way you want to play it, you know, without worrying too much about ingratiating your audience. I mean, we want our songs to be palatable. I don't want my voice to be distracting. I'd never fancied myself a singer or a front man, but that's where I ended up in this arrangement. But I think we would probably we do some stuff that's a little noisier than what we're playing today, but nothing. I think maybe our latent attitude is a little bit punk, but we're definitely not cowpunk. That's these other guys, and I'm really excited to see them.
0: Saturday night at Trace,
1: yeah.
0: Are you guys up first?
1: No, we're up second, I believe. Okay. I think we go on at 8. I think they're playing from 7 to 8, and then we go on 8 to 10.
0: For some reason, they had 6:30 as the start time. So.
1: Oh, well, I'll be a half hour late, I guess.
0: We'll find out. I'll get there at 6:30, and they'll find out it doesn't start till 7. So
1: don't worry, that's tomorrow. So I'll find out.
0: We'll worry about that tomorrow.
1: Right on.
0: What time do we have?
1: We're about
0: 2.5 minutes.
1: 2.5 minutes. I might just play a little. Do you have to say anything as we go out? Or
0: yeah, I'd like to thank my listeners and underwriters for allowing me to do this every Friday morning. I have such a good time. I hope you guys do too. And I love promoting the local music scene and having all these fabulous musicians come in. And we have like 1 minute now.
1: All right, I'll just play a little ditty, just a little instrumental thing that we've been. This one just sounds really great with Kevin on keys and Aaron and Oso.
0: I can't wait.

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0: Well, happy Friday, Salida. Welcome to From the Coop. From the Coop is our weekly interview show highlighting local individuals, entities, and items of interest to our community. Today, we are talking with Harry Hansen from the Downtown Business Alliance. Hi, Harry.
1: Good afternoon.
0: How are you?
1: Good. And it's actually the Downtown Business Group.
0: Oh, sorry.
1: It's okay.
0: That's right. Yep. I wrote that down wrong, and then we talked about it. So there you go. That'll stick in your mind even more out there, Salida.
1: Correct.
0: Downtown Business Group. And welcome. How are you doing?
1: I'm well. Thanks for having me.
0: Yeah, thanks for being here. Yeah. Give us a little background on yourself before we get into the business of business.
1: The business of business, yes. So my wife, Nicole, and I moved here to Salida in 1997. We raised two kids here. I was a farrier for 21 years in the community.
0: Tell us about that.
1: Oh, well, for those who don't know what a farrier is, I'm the guy who forged and nailed on the horseshoes for many of the people around the community who had horses.
0: Great.
1: Yeah. Yeah. So, sadly, a kick to my face ended that career, and so we transitioned. I became more of an ornamental or artistic blacksmith. And then that transitioned into our current business, which is Riveting Experience Jewelry, where we now teach customers to design and make their own jewelry.
0: Okay. That's a really nice, I've known your business for a while, but that's an interesting background on how you got there.
1: Yeah. Yeah. So anyway, it's a long story, but that's a very abbreviated version.
0: Yes, right? There's probably lots of gaps in there.
1: Many details, many gaps, but yeah.
0: Yes. Do you still like to hang around horses? Do you have a horse?
1: We don't have horses of our own. They are a creature that takes a lot of time and attention if you're going to do it well and fairly to them. So we don't have that time. So
0: yes. Yep. And space. Takes
1: and,
0: space.
1: And the space, yeah. Yeah, but I get wistful from time to time.
0: I'll bet. So why don't you give us a little background on the Downtown Business Group?
1: So the Downtown Business Group, it really started it came out from the 2020 street closure from COVID. So the street was closed in 2020 and 2021. And then there began to be questions as to the value of that moving forward. And there was a small group of us that were in favor of it. And we started going to city council meetings and participating in that conversation and then got onto a working group. You volunteer and then you get assigned things.
0: Yes.
1: So
0: very much.
1: So as that progressed, we wanted to bring in and kind of revitalize some sort of business kind of advocacy group. And so we started walking around town and trying to get more businesses interested, and we started doing monthly meetings. And it's kind of grown from there. Not every business downtown is like, I don't know, we're informal, so I would say use the word member, but I feel like member is even more formal. Not everybody comes, not everybody's a participant, but we have a pretty good email list of businesses downtown, and we try to keep everybody as informed as we can about what's going on within the city environment, what they're doing. And then if we have issues, we as a group get together and we bring those to the city. And we have a very good working relationship with Sarah Law, the public information officer.
0: We know Sarah well here. Yeah. She comes in and does city council updates
1: every
0: other Friday.
1: Yeah, no. So Sarah's awesome. I feel like it's been overall, I believe it's been beneficial for the downtown. And that whole, the street closure thing, it was hard to get consensus from all the businesses as to whether or not it was a positive or a negative or somewhere in between. And so that's really what drove it to bringing it to a vote to the community as a whole.
0: And for the fairness of it.
1: Yeah. And the community as a whole voted for 3 years to close it and really do an experiment on that.
0: And how has that impacted you guys as businesses downtown? Has it been nice to know, like, yes, this is happening for 3 years?
1: Absolutely. Prior to that, my whole argument with city was we can't get people to participate in the closure, invest money and time into putting up a booth or a structure or figuring out how they want to utilize that street space if they don't know that it's going to happen more than 1 year in a row. And so that was the beauty of advocating and having that conversation with the city was when they put it to a vote, they asked the citizens, do you want it for 3 years? Because that gives us an opportunity to put time and effort and money into it and to figure it out. Because, you know, that segues us beautifully into the music part of what we're doing. That came about because we're really trying to advocate and revitalize or not. Revitalize makes it sound like it wasn't vital to begin with. It sure. Really, as a downtown, I feel like we have a pretty awesome downtown. But there's always room for improvement. And what we've done this summer is sponsor music through the community center. You're probably aware of the sound, amplified sound restrictions.
0: Very aware.
1: Yeah. So the community center is sponsoring it in conjunction with us. And with that sponsorship, we can have amplified sound on the street. And so we can bring in and invite musicians to come in. We've collected funds and we are paying those musicians. And it's been, you know, I feel like it's been good, but it's in its infancy, right? So we
0: the
1: don't
0: music,
1: have the crowds.
0: The music part.
1: The
0: is
1: music
0: in
1: part.
0: Its infancy,
1: yeah.
0: Sure.
1: Yeah. This is the first summer where we've had an opportunity to do it, but we know that we have two more summers to make it even better, right? So with that, we're working on, well, over the winter, we'll work on getting music more organized than it has been and to promote it more so that by the time summer gets here next year, people will know what's going on. We'll get you guys a lineup of what's going on. And, you know, I think, you know, we're making progress.
0: Yeah.
1: And that's our goal.
0: And where exactly, because we have our live music calendar, the mm-hmm. live music schedule where people can check it and see what's happening. And we do have you on there, and it's this week is Joe Waters.
1: Mm-hmm.
0: That's tonight.
1: Yep.
0: And we have it listed as 7. Is that accurate?
1: It's 6 to 8, actually.
0: It's 6 to 8. Okay. Yeah. I think we weren't exactly sure what time it started. So
1: yeah, this 7. Is part of the growing pains of that.
0: Yes.
1: You know, it's like that's part of it is getting better organized as to how do we disseminate that information so that everybody knows where to find it.
0: Sure.
1: And then when to show up and all that. So, you know.
0: And is it in front of Riveting? Because we have it listed Riveting Experience.
1: So here's how we work it. And this is in fairness so that we can try to promote the entire downtown street closure.
0: Yes.
1: We're going to say Sackett to First is space number one. So that's week number one. This week is in front of Riveting in our shade and shelter outside that we've built and put out there. Next week will be Justin Allison, and he will be First to Second in one of the city pergolas.
0: Okay.
1: And then the following week, actually I think the following week is going to be sponsored by the Creative District, so I'm not sure where that music's going to be. But the next one that we're responsible for is going to be between Second, the half block that's closed between basically in front of Natural Grocers.
0: Oh, okay, sure.
1: Yeah.
0: Yep.
1: Yeah. And then we rotate it back again. And so that's so that we're moving that music and the participation up the block so that we're trying to promote the entire downtown. We don't want to it's about the downtown business group is about the all of downtown, not just the street closure. We got our start with the street closure. That was our first big thing. But we want to promote and encourage everybody to go over the whole town, you know,

0: encourage all of downtown to be for customers to participate in all of downtown.
1: And as someone, I think we all are tourists somewhere at some time.
0: Right.
1: Those of us who live here, we don't need to ask you where to go for dinner because we probably know where we like to go for dinner.
0: Right.
1: But when I go to a new place or I'm, you know, put my tourist hat on, mm-hmm. it's always nice where someone local says, oh, this is where I like to go. This
0: right.
1: is my favorite spot.
0: Yeah.
1: Or even this is the overview of what it looks like. So as a knowledgeable ambassador of Salida.
0: Right. Yeah. And I think the more that we grow and kind of evolve as a business group, the more that kind of cross-pollination is going to happen. It's one of the things that we work on and talk about.
1: So speaking back to just how you, the function of the downtown business group,
0: mm-hmm.
1: and it sounds very loose, like you don't have dues or
0: No, anything. we're not an official group. We have not become a 501c3 or any kind of like anything like that. So, but we are talking about it to become official so that we
1: okay.
0: can collect some dues, and like that would go towards, I mean, right now we walk the street and go to business to collect money for the musicians. It's a little bit tedious and hard.
1: Sure.
0: It does get us out, and it does get me in front of the other businesses so that, you know, it's like, I think that communication amongst businesses is good. And if we were more official, things would be a little easier.
1: Sure. Do you feel like you've made some connections, maybe some friends even that you didn't know before?
0: Oh, absolutely. Absolutely. Yeah. And, you know, and it's like, that's kind of my goal is to continue that. It's like my circle is fairly small because I'm between Sackett and First Street, and that's kind of my circle. But I do try to walk up and down the street occasionally and introduce myself and encourage other people to come to our meetings and do that. We meet the second Wednesday of every month at the community center
1: okay.
0: at 8:30 in the morning.
1: And is that for exclusively people who own businesses downtown?
0: Yes. Yeah, and it's only for the downtown commercial zone. That's who we're representing with the city.
1: I owned a business somewhere else in town.
0: If you were somewhere else in town outside of downtown, it's not like we would ban you at the door, but we really are advocating for downtown.
1: Yeah.
0: There's a little bit of a different demographic. There's definitely crossover, but the demographic of the, like to say, the Highway 50 corridor versus the downtown is a little different. And we feel like we have needs that are also a little bit different. You know, it's like a lot of people don't even know that downtown Salida exists. You know, every summer I get people in who come in and like, wow, this is so cool. I've been driving through Salida for 15 years and I never knew. It's like those things are things that we're like trying to work on to get that to be less so that people know about us.
1: It is probably a benefit and a challenge because the location of our downtown makes it nice because there isn't a big highway going by.
0: Exactly.
1: But it also is if you're driving 285, you're heading Denver to Durango,
0: yeah.
1: you might never even know.
0: Yeah, or Highway 50 from Canyon City to Gunnison.
1: Sure.
0: You know, same thing. You drive right by. I mean, literally, I've had so many people say that. It's like, we turned off and came down here and had no idea. I mean, it's things like that. And then just the, you know, things like the street closure that, you know, it's like, let's figure out how to make this work and let's work with the city to make it work so that it's beneficial to everybody in the downtown that's put their life savings into their business. You know, let's try to be successful with this.
1: And do you have people in the downtown business group who did not advocate for the closure?
0: Yeah. Yeah. Yeah. And that's the thing. It's like, I think it's critical that all those voices are heard. And that, you know, when you're getting that cross-pollination of ideas, it can only be stronger. We definitely have people in our group who are not in favor of the closure. And in some ways that putting it to the vote of the citizen also took a little bit of pressure off of us in terms of a fairness standpoint, because it is a done deal. And now it's up to us to make the absolute best of it that we can for all the businesses.
1: So, and if you're just joining us, I wanted to point out again that we're talking

0: to Harry Hansen. He's from the Downtown Business Group and owner of Riveting Experience Downtown. I wanted to ask, how many years was it that we had the plaza? They didn't call it the Salida Summer Plaza at that point. It was the F Street closure, but the space formerly known as the F Street closure. Was it 6 years that it just went year to year to year to year?
1: So there were...
0: Because 2000, it would have started.
1: 2020 was the first year that they closed it, and they closed that because of COVID.
0: Yes.
1: From my perspective as a business owner and a brand new business owner at that point, because we'd only been in business for 4.5 months, that closure saved our business. Without the closure, we would have had to mothball our business, and hope for the best that another space opened that we could afford somewhere down the road and all of that. You know, between that and our landlord and everything else, we were able to stay open. But we needed that outdoor space in order to do that.
0: Sitting around making jewelry with other people wasn't COVID-friendly.
1: We were in a tiny, tiny space, and we had one workbench, and you're literally sitting across from someone 2 feet away, breathing in their face. And it was like, so being outside, we had two workbenches spaced 6 feet apart. All the things that made it work and be successful. So if I'm remembering correctly, because
0: My memory's not super awesome,
1: but I believe it was 2020 to 2023 that the street was closed.
0: Okay.
1: During the summer. And then 24 or...
0: There was one year where they didn't.
1: And then it became... That's when it became that big question of do we do or do we don't?
0: Yeah.
1: And that's when we became involved more as a business group, because a lot of us were like, we saw the benefit of the closure and how people spent more time, how they would crisscross the street. Even on First Street, you'd see people pausing there at the light at the intersection and looking both ways, and they would disperse both directions. There have been definitely some issues about signage on the corners and things like that that we had to work through, and I think could still be better. And those are conversations that we continue with the city. But yeah, the 1 year that we didn't do it was like, wait, that was not as good a year as the other years, and so let's revisit the idea. And so that's when we became more of an advocacy group for that.
0: And so, I could see how having that vote to the people might just lift a lot of stress off of everyone.
1: Yeah, yeah. And I think it was important to have the community say yes or no to it. Now, the reality is that now we need the community to come down and enjoy it. And that's part of the music thing. It's like that the sponsorship of the music is just as much or more for the locals than it is for the tourists. We want this street closure to work for the local community. We want it to be a place where people come down and gather, and in some place that's kind of fun and vibrant to hang out on. So that's our ultimate goal, because without local support, none of us survives. We need the local support through the winter in particular. And I get that, you know, some locals don't come down in the summer because it is crowded. And that's fair. But, you know, maybe some music would make it more fun and interesting.
0: Sure. And so, tell us about how has the scene been? Are people dancing? Do people bring chairs and sit and listen?
1: So, again, I think that's part of the evolution of this. It's been hit and miss on us getting the word out. So there haven't been a lot of people this summer. And that I'll take full ownership for that. It's just been, you know, to promote it and get it out there and really get the community to know what's going on. It takes a lot of time. And as a business owner, especially a business owner that's doing basically three different businesses, there's not a lot of time. So we're working on getting that better. Hence me sitting here having this conversation.
0: Best way for people to, you can't participate in something you don't know about.
1: Exactly, exactly. So, you know, I think the big thing is we want people to come bring their camp chair or whatever and sit down and listen to the music and get up and dance if it makes you feel like it. We've definitely seen more growth of crowds as the summer's gone on. So the word is getting out, but it's pretty slow. So that's my hope for next year, is that we get a better kind of plan going, and we can announce further in advance who's going to be playing, and we can really promote that. But all of these things take time, and this was kind of a last minute, oh, let's do some music thing. So,
0: well, anyone who's ever started anything can probably attest to sometimes you just got to get it going, and then you can troubleshoot it.
1: You got to start it first. Yeah.
0: And you've got Joe Waters coming tonight, and I have seen him a handful of times. He's been here in our studios a handful of times. His band, the full band, I think, came in the first time a couple of years ago on Wolf's show, Anything Goes. Rest in peace to Wolf, who just recently passed, but he was a huge proponent of the blues. And Joe brought in his whole band, and he's been in solo a couple times, and I kind of anticipate there's going to be some dancing on the street.
1: I really hope so. That's ultimately the goal, is to get people out and get people having fun, and I'm super excited to see him play. I haven't seen him play yet, so I'm excited.
0: He's really talented. His voice is you look at him, if you hear him, you might think that he's older. I don't know. He just sounds like a real experienced, you know, blues guy.
1: Right.
0: And then you see him, and not that he doesn't look like the music he's playing. He just is a young guy.
1: Right. Yeah.
0: But I think that that's a great compliment of a musician. You seem wiser beyond your years, or more experienced beyond your years. And then you see them and you're like, oh, wow. That was my experience, at least, with Joe Waters. So what other bands have you had, or do you have coming up?
1: Let's see. So we've got coming up next week, it's a very bluesy month. We've got Justin Allison, also a blues player, and he's a little broader than the blues.
0: He does a little, like, jazz.
1: Yeah, a little jazzy. Yeah. So also excited to see him, because I believe I've seen him playing at the Band Shell, but I'm not 100%. I'm really terrible with names. I'm really good with faces.
0: I don't know if Justin Allison has had, you mean like Riverside Live, Fridays or Thursdays in the Park?
1: Yes, or something. I'm not sure.
0: That's a good question. Yeah. I'm not sure if I've seen him there, but I know he has. You know, he does a lot of stuff around. He's been here in the studio with Jim Lofgren on his Friday show, Riverflow Live.
1: Yeah. And let's see, you know, under pressure, my brain tripped to breaker.
0: No
1: pressure,
0: yes.
1: Who else did we have this summer?
0: That's okay. You don't have to remember everything.
1: But yeah, and then we've got a group coming up from Alamosa early September. I don't have the dates in front of me.
0: So a nice blend of
1: the Celtic Knots. So it's going to be, I think, 3 to 5 of them playing Celtic music.
0: Oh, fun.
1: And then we have Andrea Cohen. She's going to come down 18th of September, I believe.
0: Okay.
1: And play. I'm not sure if it's going to be just her solo or others. So
0: she always... She mixes it up.
1: She's fun. She mixes it up. Yeah,
0: she mixes it up. Awesome. So it sounds like a blend of local artists, some artists from out of town.
1: Mm-hmm. Yeah, I mean, I've been working to keep it, you know, as local as possible. We just happened to have a friend from Alamosa who has a Celtic band, and she was like, oh, well, we could come play. And I was like, great.
0: I mean, I can't speak for all of Salida, but for myself, I love seeing local people. It's nice to see something different, keeping it fresh.
1: Yeah, exactly.
0: Yeah. Well, they will be downtown at 6 to 8, Joe Waters Outside Riveting Experience, and then that will be traveling through F Street up and down that Salida Summer Plaza.
1: Yeah, I mean, if they're on Friday evening, you'll be able to find the music. We don't have a really big downtown. Yeah.
0: And you know, you said something earlier that I thought might be fun to point out, or just helpful to point out, that on Fridays it is First Fridays. And you did mention that on First Fridays,
1: The Creative District organizes the music for First Friday.
0: Okay. And that's been, they've been doing that since First Friday,
1: I
0: think.
1: Yeah, for several years now. So we let them handle the First Friday music, and then I basically book all the other Fridays.
0: Yeah.
1: So, yep.
0: Great. All right. Well, anything else that you think our audience should know, Harry?
1: Oh, I think we've covered all the details that are important on this subject.
0: I did want to bring up that being community radio, you know, you said you've lived here a long time, mm-hmm. often all the things are threaded in when you've lived somewhere a long time, and that your mother-in-law
1: yes.
0: has a really impressive tenure here at KHEN.
1: Yes, she does. Yes.
0: Devorah Tanagas, she's got her Thursday show. She has Tango with Devorah, and that's Thursdays from 1 to 2.
1: Yep. Yeah, yeah, and she is an awesome dynamo of a lady. She's my hero. Yeah.
0: That's the show that when I talk to people about community radio, and sometimes they don't know, like, oh, what's the difference between, you know, community radio and other kinds of radio? And I say, well, on community radio, the DJs are volunteers, and they just bring whatever they love to the table. So you're going to hear things that you might not hear on, you know, your mass market radio stations in big cities and things like that. And I use her as my example almost always. Like,
1: right.
0: there's this wonderful lady. She dances. She goes to Argentina for a month to dance, even though she is in her 80s.
1: Right.
0: And she just is dynamic. And her tango show, I don't know anything about tango music, but I know I love listening to Devorah's show.
1: Right. Yeah. Yeah.
0: So.
1: Yeah. I mean, and it's What other small towns are you going to get tango music?
0: Yes.
1: Yeah.
0: So the joys of community radio, and listen to Tango with Devorah from 1 o'clock to 2 on Thursdays. I promise you won't regret it. All right. So we have been talking with Harry Hansen. He is from the Downtown Business Group. And I'd like to thank you for joining us on From the Coop today, our audience. 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You can tune in next Friday at 1 o'clock. We've got more local interviews on your community radio station. We also will be doing next week a city council update with Sarah Law. She comes in. You know, whenever there's a city council meeting coming the following Tuesday, we'll have Sarah in, and she just walks us through what happens at the work session and what happened at the last meeting and what you can expect coming up. So if you're interested in being engaged in your city council meetings and other civic entities, it's a good way to do that without looking through very dry notes on your computer, if that's
1: right.
0: not your jam.
1: Yeah. Yeah.
0: But for some people it is. All right. So we also like to allow all of our guests to choose a song. And we picked this one together because it was very telling. So as we mentioned, Joe Waters is going to be the musician that the Downtown Business Group is sponsoring this week on Friday from 6 to 8.
1: Come on down.
0: So we've got a Joe Waters song. Here is Inflation Blues. And he's playing on this one with his friend Vince Converse. All right, Harry, thanks so much for coming in.
1: Thank you so much for having me.
0: Great to have you. Yeah.

Happy Friday, Salida. Here we are. It's 1 to 2 from the Coop here at KHEN. And we are your community radio station, so we like to give interviews from local people. We talked with Harry Hansen today from the Downtown Business Group. He gave us a little background on the Downtown Business Group, how they were involved with the F Street closure, and also that they are hosting music on Fridays. They've been doing that now throughout the summer. And tonight they will have Joe Waters. He'll be playing on the street in front of Riveting Experience. And then they'll have bands next week and till the end of the summer closure. So if you want any more info about that or music playing around town, you can check out our live music calendar at khen.org. And it'll tell you all the music playing through August 26th, Wednesday, August 26th. The new live music schedule always comes out on Thursday mornings. And it is updated right now on our website and our Facebook page, and it's posted around town. So thanks for that. And also, if you wanted to hear the interview with Harry Hansen from the Downtown Business Group, you can go to our internet archives for 2 weeks, our website, khen.org, or our From the Coop show page. Thank you so much for tuning in. Please come next week where we'll be interviewing Sarah Law. Sarah's going to be talking about the upcoming city council meetings, the work session, and giving a little briefing on what happened at the last meeting. So thanks to her for taking the time to come in and do that on Fridays with us. All right, let's go back to some music. And coming up at 2 o'clock, we've got our show Mail-In Mix. Dog McCoy comes in and he plays songs that have been sent to us in some way by musicians looking to get their music out there. Some of them mail us CDs or vinyl, or sometimes it's a digital download. Whatever it is, Zach goes through and he pulls it up and plays something good for you. So Dog McCoy, and then we've got the Shred Files after that with JT. It used to be JT and Ethan is taking a break, but JT is keeping the fires burning. So if you are loving the hard rock, check out the Shred Files. Dogtown Radio with DJ Bacon after that. He plays such a great blend. And then Spin Class, Static Ranger, who is spinning vinyl the whole show, rolling into the radio roller coaster Friday nights, Global Grooves, and Office Hours with the Professor. That's our Friday night scene. Thanks so much for tuning in to From the Coop. Let's do a little more music until we got Dog McCoy in the house. Here is a little Bob Dylan. This feels appropriate for our From the Coop because so many of the folks that come in here are looking to serve our community. So here is Gotta Serve Somebody.

Chaffee County Sheriff's Office has announced Stage 1 fire restrictions effective August 21st for Salida, Buena Vista, Poncha Springs, and unincorporated Chaffee County. Under Stage 1, open fires are prohibited with limited exceptions. Campfires, warming fires, and charcoal fires are allowed only within permanently constructed fire grates or fire rings at developed public or commercial campgrounds or on private property. Charcoal grills are also permitted at private residences. LP gas and liquid-filled stoves and appliances that allow the flame to be turned on and off are permitted. If you see unusual fire or smoke, call 911. Fireworks remain prohibited. More information can be found at chaffeecounty.org.

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And welcome to KHAN 106.9 here in the Fried Egg. It's another Friday afternoon. I hope you're having a good time out there in Radioland. I know I am. If you're not familiar with our show, right now you're listening to The Mail-In Mix here on KHAN 106. That's right. It's where you send your music to get played on air. And we have got quite the mailbag this week. It looks like a fat stack of singer-songwriters. And somewhere at the bottom of the stack, we have a lovely band from Melbourne, Australia, known as Folk Bitch Trio. So we're going to be hearing from them later. But for now, let's hear from John Hewitt? John Hewitt and the New Americans. Off his new album, Live at the New Moon Folk Club. And this is a song called Ariella.

Hazen Sage with Parabellum. Hazen sent his music in to playmymusic@khan.org. That's where you can get your music played on air from 2 to 3 o'clock in beautiful downtown KHAN 106.9. Before that, we had a Christine Alice, an open door, sent her music in. The Good Time Mystery Vision also sent in their new hit, Ferris Wheel, to get played on air. If you're sensing a theme, this show is where you can send in your music to get played on the radio. And we'll do our best. We have an important public service announcement. Fire restrictions as of August 21st. Chaffee County Sheriff's Office announced a change in fire restriction status. Chaffee County is now under a Stage 1 fire restriction effective in Salida, Buena Vista, Poncha Springs, and unincorporated Chaffee County. Under Stage 1, open fires are prohibited with limited exceptions. Fires are only allowed within permanently constructed fire grates or fire rings, at developed campgrounds, or on private property. Charcoal grills are also permitted at private residences. Fireworks remain prohibited. More information can be found at chaffeecounty.org. If you or anyone you know recently got hit with a $700 smoking in public fine, send us an email at playmymusic@khan.org. We are digging into the mysteries of where that money may have gone. If it's for fire prevention, we'll find out. If it's not, we'll also find out, I suppose. But let's not get ahead of ourselves. Let's just focus on the music here. We have a blues man of sorts, a Reverend Freakchild, has dropped off his CD. If you want to drop off your CD, you can send it to play P.O. Box at 596. That's the mail-in mix, P.O. 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Or drop it off at 123 East 3rd Street, and we'll check it out. Let's check out

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It is 4:48 in the p.m. Hope you're having a great time out there in Radioland. Let's see. We just had John Green with Closer, Evanson with Trading Places, Delicate with Falling Stars, My's Life, Want to Say, and some Folk Bitch Trio with Hotel TV. I've been having a great time here, as usual, always do, here on the KHAN 106.9 LP in Salida. Your favorite community radio station and mine. Let's see, last week, sorry, I was not here. I was in Buena Vista. There was a music festival that was absolutely nuts. And because of the wonderful people here at KHAN that make everything possible, I got to be front row for this poutine band that came in with the polka dots on it. And they played this wacky little song, which I'm going to play for you.

Uh-oh, I didn't think this far ahead. Let's see what else we got. What else we got? With just 7 minutes left, I could tell you about this Ramson Alley yard sale. 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And you are listening to KHEN 106.9 here in Salida. Coming up next is going to be the Salida Shred Files with JT. Ethan, still out of state, still dealing with life. Keeps happening. Let's see. We're going to close with this one song that I found just the other day. We're going to... Should be right here somewhere. Any day now. Here we go. Let's play The Best Party Ever 2 by Pipe Eye off the new album Pipe Defy. New album being, I don't know, 2014 or something. Anyways, catch you later.

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Welcome to the Salida Shred Files. Happy Friday. I see a Savannah. I see a Lisa and a Zach. We're going to get pumped up here in just a moment. I just want to say you are listening to KHNLP Salida 106.9. If you've got a request, ping me today. We are doing a triple shot Friday, 719-539-1069. So as we head into the Friday, be safe out there, be good, and you know what we do here. Let's rock.

Welcome back. Happy Friday, Salida. It's Flying High Friday. We started out with some triple shots. Shots of magic hard rock music to get you into the groove for the weekend. Flying High again, Ozzy Osbourne. I Just Want You, Ozzy, and Crazy Babies. I hadn't played that for a long time. I love that one. Then we had some A&C, Alice in Chains, It Ain't Like That, Junkhead, and Check My Brain. We just wrapped up with Turn It Up by THC, Texas Hippie Coalition. And we're going to get into some announcements. So first of all, support comes from the Gay and Lesbian Fund for Colorado, committed to ensuring schools and communities are safe and inclusive for all young people, regardless of orientation or gender identity. 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Since 2012, Woods has produced rye, whiskey, gin, and vodka on-site with local ingredients. Spirits are offered straight up on the rocks or custom mixed into craft cocktails. Woods is open daily from noon to 10 p.m. As we all know, we need some more rain. And speaking of the rain, here is the fire restrictions as of August 21st, 2026. On August 21st, the Chaffee County Sheriff's Office announced a change in fire restriction status. Chaffee County is now under Stage 1 fire restrictions, effective for Salida, BV, Poncha Springs, and unincorporated Chaffee County. If you don't know what BV means, it's Buena Vista, not Buena Vista, Buena Vista. Under Stage 1, open fires are prohibited with limited exceptions. Fires are allowed only within permanently constructed fire grates or fire rings at developed campgrounds or on private property. Charcoal grills are also permitted at private residences. Fireworks remain prohibited. More info can be found at chaffeecounty.org. And the Town of Poncha Springs Community Concert is tomorrow night. The Town of Poncha Springs will showcase its newly upgraded sound system and acoustics to the community at a free concert Saturday, August 22nd. Tula and friends will perform at Poncha Springs Town Hall, located at 333 Burnett Avenue. Doors are open at 6:30 and the show begins at 7. Well, that is a lot of fun. I think we're going to get back to the music here. Happy Friday, everybody. Be good out there. We need some more rain. I hope it's coming. And with that, let's rock.

Well, let's hope that you are giving your dogs bones, because they like bones. And outside of that, let's catch up on what we've played so far on this Flying High Friday here on the Salida Shred Files, where I am missing my partner, Ethan. He's out for a while, and he'll be back when he gets back. But until then, my job is to rock. So let's get caught up. We did Turn It Up with Texas Hippie Coalition, Hellhounds, Texas Hippie Coalition, Wicked, Texas Hippie Coalition. We're doing triple shots this Friday, if I can keep it up. And then the last few that we played, Touch Too Much, AC/DC, Livewire, AC/DC, and Given the Dog a Bone, AC/DC. So with that, we are going to kick it into high gear. If it wasn't in high gear, it's coming. But this is KHEN, LP Salida, 106.9. And if you got something hard and rocky, like here in the Rocky Mountains, and you got to have a Flying High Friday, put that song in. You can hit me at 239-4014, or you can hit the station. Call in for a request at 719-539-1069. And so with that, it is my duty to say, on behalf of Ethan and myself and everyone here, let's rock.

Welcome back. It's a flying high Friday here on Salida Shred Files. We're doing some triple shots. I got a little surprise for you. But let's go ahead and talk about what we played first. All right. We had a lot of music. So back to back, we've got The Devil's Bleeding Crown, Volbeat, Monster's Hand, Volbeat, Becoming Volbeat. Don't Get Me Started, Radio Drone. Ethan, we miss you. We got Your Head Down with Radio Drone. And then I got to scroll down here to get the last one, which is Want It Back by Radio Drone. And that is off the Truth Syndicate Diaries in 2024. And Ethan is not with us, otherwise he'd be telling you the same information. But regardless, we got to You Unchained by Van Halen, and then You Really Got Me. I got a real kicker for you next. But first, let's do some announcements. We've got Elizabeth and Ann's Haven Annual Dinner, Elizabeth Ann's Haven, an anti-human trafficking program of Bringing Our Valley Hope, will hold its fifth annual community dinner on Saturday, August 22nd from 5 to 8 at Silvercliff Ranch, located at 16565 County Road 162 in Nathrop. That's Nathrop. The evening includes guest speakers, live music, and info about the organization's work. 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I know these people. I've donated. They're up to good. Next, we're going to have a little Salida Moth Auditions PSA number one. 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You know what time it is. You know what day it is. And you know what show it is. I don't have to say it, but I'm gonna. Let's rock.

That is such a killer ending to a song. Just they let it all out there. And let's catch you up on what we played here today on Triple Shot Flying High Friday. Be safe out there, folks, for the Salida Shred Files. We played I'll Wait, Van Halen. And then we had a single shot of Barracuda with Heart. After that, we just played a triple shot of Skillet, Feel Invincible, followed by Monster. And that last cut was The Resistance, which I just discovered lately. Those guys can shred. With that said, I gotta tell you, one of my faves is coming up. DJ Bacon is in the house. I saw him. He's got shorts on and a hat, and he's looking good. Got sandals. He's ready to go. We're going to cue him up in a minute. But before we do that on this triple shot Flying High Friday for the Salida Shred Files, I'm going to give you a little tip. We are going to black you out, dynamite you, and send you into the weekend of the zoo. And with that said, let's rock.

Hey, y'all. Happy Friday. It has been a great double shot. Flying High Friday on the Slide of Shred Files, and we got bacon next. So I wanted to make sure to get him on right at the top of the hour. Hug the kids. Be good to those around you. Pound the ground for more rain. And, yeah, don't be a you-know-what, as Ethan says. Have a great weekend, everybody. This has been the Slide of Shred Files.

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1: 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The Salida Mercantile also offers a selection of souvenirs and is open Thursday through Monday, 10 a.m. to 7 p.m.
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4: 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Thanks, JT. That was a killer show. Slide of Shred Files. Hey, I'm looking over the set list for the first set, and they're all blistering songs. But I notice these are all like female singers. I didn't plan it that way, but that's okay. If it rocks, if it's got crackle and verb, I don't care who plays it. I will play it on Dogtown. All right, I'm pretty relaxed, so let's get started with some PJ Harvey. This one's got a long fuse, so kick your feet up on the table. That's what I'm going to do here in the coop.

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That was White Lightning and Wine, Heart.

0: And then before that, we had Patti Smith, Free Money. And then Iris from the Breeders, the Unstoppable Kim Deal. And we started off with PJ Harvey, Rub It. Rub Till It Bleeds. PJ, you know, that album, Rid of Me by PJ Harvey, and I, Pod, The Breeders, those were both produced by Steve Albini. It's a fun fact. And Kurt Cobain was a huge fan of Pod, so he had Steve Albini produce Nirvana's second. I don't know if it's its second. And get technical. All right, this is Kahan Community Radio. And listen, Kahan Community Radio is inviting listeners to participate in a new station survey. Feedback from the community helps support future programming, outreach, and station growth. And I think it's going to close soon, so please fill it out. Kahan is a community gem. It is an asset. And I know that because I'm sandwiched between two really cool shows. We've got Shred Files before and then Spin Class right after. And hey, I want you to check out Screen Therapy Saturday at 11 to 12. It's unfiltered punk rock. Little Red crushes it. So check that out, and if it's too late for you, it's on archive. All right, listen, I asked my computer, I was curious, I asked my computer if community radio, what was better, community radio or the algorithm? I asked it use artificial intelligence. And this is the response I got. Let me see if I can't, I recorded it. Let me see if I can't cue it up.
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2: 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While algorithms try to guess what you want based on past habits, live radio surprises you with authentic human voices and unexpected choices.
0: All right, that was the response. And it's true. And I swear to God, my computer talks to me like that all the time. Yeah. So let's get back to authentic human voices and unexpected choices. That heart song was kind of greasy, so I had a little rattlesnake in it, and I want to keep that going. So let's get into some slide guitar in this set.

make believe. They keep a lot of dirt up their sleeve. But my love, baby, isn't the kind that fools.

All right, that was the electronic bucking bronco that is Uncle Jimmy. I mean, it's just like unrelenting. Unrelenting. All right, let's talk about what we listened to. Before that, Led Zeppelin, Traveling Riverside Blues. And then Top Yourself by the Recontours, who, that's of course Jack White's band, after White Stripes. And we started off with Ventilator Blues by the Stones, when they were at their peak, their absolute peak. That was off Exile on Main Street. Mick Taylor years, those are the best. All right, Salida, let's talk about Salida Moth. Cahen Community Radio and A-Church are holding auditions for the annual Salida Moth, a live storytelling event featuring true stories told by your neighbors. This year's theme is shelter and place, seeking, finding, and losing home. Auditions will be held at A-Church on Tuesday, August 25th from 5 to 7 p.m. and Saturday, August 29th from 3 to 5 p.m. Audition information is available at kahen.org. Losing home, yeah. I still have time to get my text ready for that. All right, and don't forget, right out in front of Cahen is the free pantry. Cahen invites you to visit the Little Free Library outside the station at 123 East 3rd Street in downtown Salida. The library holds books, non-perishable food, and hygiene supplies. Take what you need and give what you can. All right. Let's get back to the music. This is Dogtown Radio, and I'm your host, DJ Bacon. And we play music here with Crackle and Verve.

All right. I got about almost five minutes left. I got time for one more. That was Three Girl Rumba by Wire. And then before that, we heard Devo doing Mongoloid off their debut. And then Future Boys by Electric Six. That one's for Andrea. And then we start off with the Talking Heads. The Talking Heads, thank you for sending me an angel. All right. Hey, thanks everybody who came to the volunteer event at Soulcraft. It was really fun. And I'm going to do one more by Devo. I quite enjoy this cover of Nine Inch Nails. It takes some of that, you know, ponderous seriousness out, and it adds just the right amount of geekiness to it. Head like a hole.

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You're listening to Spin Class here on KHEN 106.9 LPFM. I'm DJ Static Ranger, and I tell you what, I'm finding out right now the Turntable 1 and Turntable 2's channels are switched on this console. We're going to have a fun ride tonight. I'm going to have to flip-flop this in my head. Oh, goodness. Well, until then, I got boner news for you all. The river did bump a little bit. We're at 236 on the Nathrop gauge. For any of you Browns Canyon boaters, that means 4x and pinball. You might get through without a rock in that last little section. We'll see. Boy, at 200, it was sure, yeah, different. Low, if you will. But hey, Salida on the gauge over here, 220 CFS. Pretty fun. The park is a great time. I bet Salida East is a good time right now, too. Tons of low, fun, technical water to be had. All right, you're listening to Spin Class. This is vinyl only every Friday, 6 to 7 p.m. here on KHEN 106.9. I think I just heard the door open. Who's here? All right, while I go investigate, let's listen to more gems.